0: is Bryson Gardner. He'll be doing the kicking. Cowboys now come off the sideline, and they'll head back into return position as back deep is Senegal for the Cowboys. Hutch Swilly is back deep with him. Cowboys are wearing the all-white. They had the white out a couple of weeks ago, and now they're wearing white again, and it's after Labor Day. I don't think you're supposed to wear white after Labor Day, but the Cowboys have the all-white jerseys on. Maybe a bit of a fashion faux pas, but we'll forgive them this time. The Vaqueros have the gray pants and the orange tops, and we are set for the opening kickoff. It is brought to you by Deep South Productions, and this one will go over the head of Cam Senegal and into the end zone. It'll be a touchback. The Cowboys will start at their 25. Fans still streaming in here, and lots of them decided not to sit over on the east side. It's still sunny over there, and with the temperature at 93, they're going to play it safe and stand down in the south end zone where they've got the scoreboard bar. Lippold will have Omari Wiggins. Two tight ends and two receivers will split out to the right side. First play from scrimmage in the ball game. Lippold will roll to the right after a play fake. He'll throw to the right. He'll hit Tyler. He'll hit Boyd. Reed Boyd with a catch and a Cowboy first Federal first down. That's going to get across the 40 to the 44-yard line. Cowboys go play action on their first pass attempt, and they gain a first Federal first down. That play good for 19 on the pass to Reed Boyd. After the play fake, Lippold rolled right, and Boyd was open. Wiggins to the right of Lippold. Two tight ends again. Wiggins will get the carry running left, trying to cut it up. Nowhere to go. He'll finally get the edge at a couple of yards as he crosses the 45 and near the 46-yard line. Wiggins gets two, maybe three. They'll spot him at the 47, so that'll be a 3-yard gain, second down, and seven for the Cowboys. Folks get the football first, and they're going to stop the clock here for what? They're going to move the football up to the 47. It was placed at the 46. The head linesman came and said, nope, that's wrong. 47-yard line is correct. Second down and seven. It's funny, the sticks stayed where they were. The ball moved. Officials moved it. Senegal will get this end around, and he will get the edge on the right side, and he'll turn it upfield across midfield and out of bounds. Near a first down, just a bit shy. Put him at the 49-yard line of the Vaqueros. So that'll be a 4-yard gain for Senegal, and it will leave a third down and three for the Pokes. First possession of the game. The Cowboys have a first down. They've taken it into Vaqueros territory and look for a third down conversion here on third and three. Lippold ran to the sideline for a moment, got a signal. Now he's back to the huddle. And the Cowboys have just 5 seconds to get the playoff, and they've decided to take a timeout, their first. And we'll see if we get a break here or if we're going to make this a 30-second timeout. Yes, there will be a TV timeout. And so we will take the break. They couldn't make their mind up. The red hat and the side judge were arguing. This will be a TV timeout, and we'll get the timeout to you as well. Back here in just a minute on the McNeese Sports Radio Network.
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0: We're scoreless. Cowboys with a 3rd and 3 at the 49-yard line of UTRGV. I have not seen such a discussion over whether to take the TV timeout or not in my life. That discussion took longer than the decision in Marbury versus Madison. They finally decided. I think what was happening there was the red hat who comes out and indicates to the officials that they're going to take the TV timeout. I think he hadn't gotten word from, say, the director of the TV production or whatever was going on that. With that, he said, yes, we'll take the TV timeout. And the official said, no, let's play on. And then the red hat came back out with the clock that they bring out there that counts down until the end of the commercial break. So we'll get to the 3rd and 3 here. The Cowboys have a first down on this first possession of the ball game. They called timeout here on 3rd and 3 as the play clock was winding down. Wiggins will be the tailback. Lippold in shotgun on 3rd down and 3. Motion man. That's the tight end. Hand off to Wiggins. Hit behind the line. He'll dive forward for about a yard, but he will be short at the 48-yard line. It's going to be 4th down and 2, and here comes the punting unit for the Cowboys. 3rd and 3, the Cowboys got just one. There was penetration by one of the vaqueros, and they slowed Wiggins down enough. He did escape from that tackle, but was taken down after just a 1 yard gain, and Dixon will come in to punt for the Cowboys. Kick is high with backspin on it, and a fair catch called for and made at the 9-yard line. Poor field position for UTRGV, but they will get the football first for the first time, starting at their 9-yard line. Their offense is led by Garrett Ronhell. We will see Aiden Jacobson at quarterback as well. Dement is the tailback, and their good receivers include Holmes, Lee, and Smith. They'll start with 5 wide on this first possession. Now they'll bring the tight end and the tailback in to their normal position. So 3 wide, 2 right, 1 left. Dement the tailback in a pistol behind Ronhell. And a flag and a false start. Prior to the snap, somebody moved for the Vaqueros. That'll set them back half the distance. I believe that was one of the receivers that moved. And they'll go back just inside the 5, about a 4.5 yard, half the distance. Step off. 1st and 14.5. Vaqueros quickly to the line. Ronhell moves his tailback from the left side to the right. Ronhell back to pass. He'll throw, and a receiver is hit. Holmes takes it and is pushed out of bounds across the 10 at about the 13-yard line. That will be a gain of 8, maybe even 9. Give him 8 at the 13-yard line. It's going to be 2nd down and a long 6 for the Vaqueros. Pistol formation behind Ronhell. Motion man left to right. And the handoff to DeMent. He's got the edge and a first down. And he's pushed out of bounds into the Cowboys sideline out across the 25-yard line.

0: There was nobody over there for the Cowboys, and Dement easily got the edge. That's at the 25, and it's a first down. First down for the Vaqueros. They will quickly come to the line with three wide receivers, two right, one left. Play fake. Ron Hell throws. That one is caught, and Holmes escapes, and he'll be taken down from behind out by the 45-yard line. Holmes with the reception. He was taken down by Davis as the cornerback over there. I'm not sure. That was Safir Stills Bay. He jumped the route trying to get the pass in the air but missed. It's a first down at the 44-yard line. Second first down of this possession for the Vaqueros. We're scoreless here in the first quarter. Movement once again. And the Cowboys say it's against the Vaqueros. No signal yet. It is a false start on UTRGV. 11:03 remaining first quarter, scoreless game. Each team has had the ball once. The Vaqueros are continuing their first possession. They'll face a first and 15 after that penalty. And that allows the Cowboys to get some fresh bodies in, particularly on the defensive line. First and 15, UTRGV. Dement moves up to the side of Ronhell. He'll run left and get the handoff. Ronhell to Dement, and Dement will get the penalty yardage back plus a yard or so as he'll cross the 45 to the 46. Make it a 7-yard gain on first and 15. Second down and 8, Vaqueros. Cowboys got a first down on their first possession, but then punted from inside the Vaqueros side of midfield, pinned them in at the 9. The Vaqueros have taken it out to their 46, where they're at second down and 8. Ron Hill to throw. Pressure up the middle, and now from the side, and a sack. Sibley gets there for the Cowboys. A sack for the Pokes, a Sitko sack. Way back at the 38-yard line. Pressure started coming in from the middle. Then it came from the side, and Sibley, who was coming from that right side of the defense, he got Ronhell for the Sitko sack, and it will be third down and 16, and we've got an injured Vaquero. This is a Lake Charles Memorial injury timeout, and we'll take the break as well. Scoreless game in the first quarter. This is the McNeese Sports Network.
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0: The injured player for the Vaqueros was their center, Abram Nicholas. Nicholas was able to walk off under his own power and appears to be okay. He was injured on that sack. Amore Sibley got the sack for the Cowboys. And it'll set up a third down and 17 for the Vaqueros. They're at their own 38-yard line. They need to get to the Cowboy 46 for the first down. See if the Cowboys can stop them here.

0: sack was big. New tailback is in for the Vaqueros. That's Brennan Carroll. Three wideouts on the right side, one on the left. Back to throw, Ronhell. They've jumped. The Vaqueros did. One of the offensive tackles got ahead of that one, so they'll blow the whistle, throw the flag, and that's the third false start against the Vaqueros here in the early part of the ball game. All of them on this drive. That'll make it that much more difficult for UTRGV. It'll be third and 22. Third and 21, they'll put it. Ronhell drops to throw. Four-man rush for the Pokes. Ronhell will be chased out of there. He'll throw underneath to one of the tailbacks. Brennan makes the catch. He will get about 10 yards, but that will not be nearly enough. It'll be a putting situation coming up for UTRGV. A little dump off to the tailback. Cowboys were in good position. The first layer of defenders were there in the zone. And all over Carroll after that 10-yard gain. The punter is Nathaniel Wallace-Dilling. And his kick is high. He averages 41.4. This one will be caught right at the 20-yard line by Solo Lewis in punt return formation. Cowboys will come out on offense for their second series in this scoreless game, 8:54 remaining in the first. Each team advanced to midfield on their first possession. Neither team able to extend it from there. The two teams each punted on their first drive. So the Pokes start at their 19 with this first Federal first down. Wiggins, the tailback, moves over to the right side of Lippold. Lippold will give it to Wiggins, who's got some running room. Now he's quickly stopped after about a four-yard pickup. Looked like he had some space, but a solo tackle out there really stood him up, and he's pushed back, and Wiggins lost his helmet, so he'll be forced to exit. And Hutch Swilly will come in at tailback now for McNeese. It's a four-yard pickup to the 23. Two receivers left, one to the right. Lippold drops to throw. Under pressure, now he'll have to get rid of it. One of the defensive ends came flying in. That was Anderson from the right side of the Cowboy offensive line, the left side of the defensive line. He got through and forced Lippold to get rid of it. Third down and six for the Pokes. Student section makes some noise here on third down. That's right in front of the Cowboys in the end zone seats. Lippold moves Swilly over to his right side. Lippold to throw. Pass is... Did he catch that? Hutch Swilly with a remarkable grab. No, they're going to say it's an incomplete pass. Swilly dove for that one, and it looked like he had a tremendous catch. The Cowboys, I don't think, are going to dispute it as the punting unit will come on. It was a great effort by Hutch Swilly. It would have been the first down as he dove for it with his right arm and appeared to haul it in, but they signaled incomplete and stuck with it, and the Cowboys don't dispute it. And now, what? We're going to get a review. We're going to get the review, as I think that's coming from the booth. So that potential first down catch will result in a review. We'll get the TV timeout so they can look over things, and we'll take the break. The Cowboys and Vaqueros are scoreless here in the first quarter. We get the break on the McNeese Sports Network.
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0: I have not heard or seen a final call on this one. I will say this, the punting unit is still out there for the Cowboys, so I don't think they're going to overturn the incomplete call. But they didn't do an explanation of that. There was a review. Incomplete is the call. And the Cowboys will punt. I need to say hello to Raymond Stewart's girlfriend, Patty. Hello, Patty. Thank you for listening. We appreciate it. Raymond said you would be embarrassed that I did that, but he did ask me to do it. Here is the fourth down. Cowboy punting unit is out there. Dixon. I believe that's Sweeney back as the punt is away. Knocked down Dixon. No call there. And now they'll get the return man without a return as he's taken down immediately. Crowd kind of gave a gasp when Dixon went down. I wasn't really watching that. I was watching the kick. Dixon got up looking for a penalty flag. None came. So at the 30-yard line with the punt, the UTRGV Vaqueros will start their second drive. We are scoreless. 7:58 rather, left here in this first quarter. Ron Hell, the quarterback. A couple of receivers left, one right. Ron Hell up under center for a moment. Now he's back into shotgun. Play fake, a pass near side, and that's incomplete. It was looking for Christian Sabsuk in the right slot and kind of got it out too far in front of him. Incomplete, second to 10. Vaqueros to the line of scrimmage. Two receivers right, one left. Tight end moves over to the left side now. Ron Hell discusses with his center for a moment. Now he's back into shotgun formation. Handoff, and look out, running room. First down and more into Cowboy territory, and Hargraves makes a games or a touchdown-saving tackle as Carroll was wide open on the left side. And that second and 10 turns into a first down at the Cowboy 48-yard line. We remain scoreless. UTRGV with a first down. And now inside McNeese territory. Ron Hell, play fake, looks to throw under pressure. He'll move to his left and he'll throw deep and he'll throw out of bounds. So incomplete on first down from Ron Hell. Angel with a 43 for 75

Cowboy 48. We are scoreless. Four wideouts, three on the right side, all bunched up together. One to the left. Ron Hill. Now movement. That's the fourth false start here in the first quarter. All on the offense for the Vaqueros. That'll set up a third down and 15 back in Vaqueros territory at the 47-yard line. Four wide now, two on each side. Cowboys show blitz. Now back out of there, three-man rush. Ronhell has time. He's going to step up. He's got some blockers in front of him, and he will be taken down short of the first down at about the 43-yard line. That's going to leave a fourth and five for the Vaqueros, and a decision. Looks like the punting unit is coming out. Ronhell with the scramble. Got 10. But the punting unit is out, and each team will punt on its first two possessions now. Wallace Dilling, the punter, awaits the snap at his 43-yard line. Solo Lewis back deep. He'll let this go over his head, and it will go into the end zone for a touchback. That one had backspin on it, but bounced forward and into the end zone. With 6:17 remaining here in this first quarter, the Cowboys get the ball for the third time. So far in the ball game, total offense belongs to UTRGV, 79 yards to 31 for the Cowboys. Cowboys with just one first down, the Vaqueros with three. Nobody has put any points on the board. Pokes start at their 20, first and 10. Wiggins moves to the right now of Lippold. Lippold hands to Wiggins. He cuts it back to his right and gets about 6 yards. He'll cross the 25, and they'll give him the 26. And again, Wiggins loses his helmet. He'll have to leave for another play as Hutch Swilly will come in with the Cowboys. Second down and four. Two receivers right for the Pokes. And one on the left side. Swilly moves to the left of Lippold. Hutch Swilly gets the carry. And he will move forward for three to the 29-yard line. It'll set up a third and short for the Pokes. Cowboys got to be able to run the football. It'd be nice to see them go three straight and get the first Federal first down here. They're less than a yard away. Swilly will remain in for this third and 2 feet. 2 tight ends for McNeese, both on the right side. Lippold will run it himself, first down. Not much there as he's driven back. He gets to close to the 32-yard line and a first Federal first down. Just the second of the game for the Cowboys. We remain scoreless with 4:49 remaining here in this first quarter. Swilly goes to the sideline as Wiggins returns to the backfield. Senegal and DeVille split out to the right. 2 tight ends for the Cowboys. On the left side. Play fake, Lippold to throw. And we'll throw deep. He is looking for Senegal. Double coverage, and it's incomplete. Senegal had a hand on it, but couldn't hang on. He was double covered as they went deep right down between the hashes. And it looked like Lippold's throw was pretty close to right on. Well, that'll set up a second and 10 Cowboys at their 32. 4:18 left, first quarter. Two receivers, one on each side for the Pokes. And two tight ends on the right side for McNeese. Lippold hands to Wiggins. That handoff will only be good for a yard, maybe two. Give him the 34-yard line and a third down and 8 is forthcoming for the Pokes.

Cowboys trying hard to establish the run here in this first quarter. Did get a first down on three straight runs to begin this drive. Then an incompletion on a bomb down the middle, and now a short 2 yard gain on second and 10. Folks will split four wide. Boyd in motion, Lippold to throw. Throws over the middle. Oh, it's off the hands of Senegal. Somebody got a hand in there. That was Prosser, the defensive back, who got a hand on that one. Elijah Prosser, who got a hand on that one and knocked it out of the hands of Cam Senegal. Would have been a first down if he was able to hang on, but the DB dug it out of there. So Dixon on to punt for the third time here in this first quarter. A defensive struggle so far. Dixon's kick, end over end. And a fair catch called for and made at the 23-yard line. 3:34 to go in the first. The Caros with the football for their third possession. Cowboys now with 45 yards of total offense. The Caros with 79. We'll start this one at the 24. Demet is the tailback. He moves over to the right side, as does the tight end, moves from left to right. Motion man left to right. Play fake. Rolling. Ronhell. Oh, no, that's the new quarterback, and it's out of bounds, incomplete, as Jacobson got his first snap of the ball game. Last week at Nichols, Jacobson didn't see the field until the fourth quarter, and he engineered a couple of touchdown drives to make that game close, 31-28. He is in for this series. Second and 10 now after the incompletion. Get you his numbers on the air here in just a moment. And a handoff, and breaking through for some room is Dement, and only a shoe-top tackle prevents him from a big gainer, as Dement is ended by Centario Willis. And it is a first down out at the 34-yard line, a 10-yard gain on second and 10. Jacobson, play fake, and a little screen pass, nobody there. Both guys were blocking, nobody was trying to catch it. So that screen goes incomplete. 2:58 remaining, first quarter, we're scoreless. Jacobson on the year, 23 of 44 passing for three touchdowns, with 50 yards rushing. Second down and 10 at the 34. Motion man left to right. Back to throw, Jacobson. Hit as he throws. Catch is made by Smith at the 40. He's to the 41-yard line. That was actually Kyron Lee who made the catch. He's a 5'9 junior out of Humble, Texas. With his 19th catch of the season, it's a 6-yard gain just across the 40. Third down and a short four. Lee moves over to the left side. Alex Green, the wideout on the right side. Two receivers left now for the Vaqueros. Play fake. Back to throw is Jacobson. He's going to roll left. He's going to scramble left. He's going to throw left, and it is caught. Is he inbounds? A discussion, and a catch is called at the Cowboy 45-yard line. Officials got together to make sure they were together on it, and a first federal first down as the catch is made
by Jaden Smith. And now we might get a review. The replay officials coming in, and they're going to take a look at that one. Might be a big call in the ball game. It'll be first and 10 at the Cowboy 45, or it'll be a punting situation if they rule him out of bounds. We'll see how this one ends up. We'll stay here through the review. Remind you of some of our promotions and some things going on at McNeese Athletics. Tickets are still on sale and moving fast for the Bill versus Will showdown as the Bayou Bandits take on Will Wade and the LSU Tigers at the Townsley Law Arena on October 8th in an exhibition basketball game. I believe practice just started this weekend, did it not? Don't miss out on this thrilling matchup. Log on to McNeeseSports.com and hit the tickets tab, or stop by the McNeese ticket office Monday through Friday to acquire your seats. 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Fans can enjoy ice cold drinks, delicious food, hear from the coaches and the players. I think they have confirmed the call as a catch and a first down. I was reading the promo. I missed the call. So they have declared the ball down at the 45-yard line, and it's a first down for the Vaqueros. Jacobson at quarterback. He's from Ingleside, Texas, not far from here. Six-footer, 190 pounds. In here in relief of Ron Hell. They use two quarterbacks each game. Play fake. Jacobson to throw. Pressure comes. Deep throw down the near side, and it's intercepted. A flag is down. This is going to be pass interference against the Cowboys. Willis catches the ball, but the Cowboy defender had clotheslined the receiver and taken him out of the play. This will be a 15-yarder and the first penalty against the Pokes. That'll move the ball to the 30-yard line. Willis would have had his third interception of the year, but pass interference is the call, and that was proper. Ball at the 30 of the Cowboys for the first down. First penalty against the Cowboys is a 15-yarder pass interference. Ball at the 30. Three wideouts right. Jacobson at quarterback. Moves DeMet over to his right side. Play fake. Jacobson to throw. He'll hit his receiver. He'll break a tackle and he'll get the first down. The catch made by Smith. And he slipped through a Cowboy tackle and is ruled out of bounds at about the 17-yard line. There is a flag right along the sideline here. Not sure what the call might be here. Late hit on the defense. That'll be half the distance. And back-to-back penalties against the Cowboys. It'll be first and goal, the Vaqueros. They'll get about 13 on the reception and then another, 8 or 9 on half of the distance. 1:29 to go first quarter. We are scoreless. Best offensive drive for either team in the ball game. Right now, the Vaqueros are first and goal at the Cowboy 8. Hand off near side. And inside the 5, a flag comes flying. Now that's a new tailback in the ball game, Malachi Lane, to the 5-yard line, and we'll check out the penalty flag. Face mask against the Pokes. And another half the distance and an automatic first down. Cowboys did not have a penalty. They have had them on 3 straight plays. Pass interference.

0: late hit out of bounds. And now a face mask. It'll put the ball at the 2-yard line. Lane, the tailback. Jacobson, the quarterback. Play fake, the pass. It's caught for the score. Kyron Lee with the grab as he ran along the goal line and caught that one out to the outside of the defender and dives it in for the TD. A 2-yard touchdown pass. Jacobson to Lee. First score of the game belongs to the Vaqueros. Six nothing UTRGV, extra point try upcoming. It's good. Bryce Gardner puts it through for UTRGV. 7-0 Vaqueros. And the score comes with 42 seconds remaining in this first quarter. Vaqueros just drove it right down. Then the penalty started for the Cowboys, made it even worse. But the Vaqueros were able to generate some offense there, and they now have 114 total yards to the Cowboys' 45. First score of the game belongs to the men in orange. Here comes our Deep South Productions kickoff. Each team has had the ball three times. On the third try for the Vaqueros, they finally punch it in. Gardner's kickoff will go into the end zone, and it'll be a touchback. And he starts at the 25. 42 seconds remain here in this first. Let's see what Lippold and the Cowboy offense can do on their fourth possession. DeVille and Levi out on the left side. A receiver out on the right. It's Senegal. And Citizen is the tailback and a penalty prior to the snap. And yet another one going against the Pokes, it would appear. Ball start against the Cowboys, moves it back to the 20. It'll be first and 15. Four penalties and five plays for the Pokes. Yikes, tough to win on the road that way. See if they can straighten some things out. Citizen, the tailback. Two wideouts on the right side, one to the left. First and 15, Pokes. Lippold. Little swing pass to Levi. Levi breaks one tackle, gets about six, crossing the original line of scrimmage to the 26-yard line. It'll be second down and 9. Levi's been seeing a little more action here the last couple of ball games. Citizen, the tailback. Second and 9 at the 26-yard line. Lippold drops to throw, throws near side. Levi makes the catch. He cannot escape. It'll be a short gain at the 30. About a 4-yard pickup and a third down and 5. Levi coming back for that one on the reception, made the grab. He was trying to turn back and head in the right direction, but was engaged and entangled and taken down. And the quarter will come to an end. 7-0 Vaqueros. As we go to the first quarter break, second quarter next on the McNeese Sports Network.
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1: It'll be 3rd and 5 Cowboys as we get the second quarter underway. I want to say hello and congratulations and thank you to a great Cowboy fan, Chris Buchanan. Chris is missing his first Cowboy game in person since 1977. Nearly 50 years of making every Cowboy ball game. Chris had some health issues this fall. He was able to attend the home games, but not able to make it to this one. And next week when East Texas A&M comes to town, Chris will be starting a new streak. I hope it's another 550-plus, Chris. Thank you for all you do for McNeese Athletics. Big third down here. Cowboys really don't want to go 3 and out after giving up the touchdown and punted away for the 4th time in the game. This is a big conversion opportunity for them. We'll see if they are able to gain the yardage necessary. 3rd and 5. Lippold. Play fake. He'll roll right. He'll throw right. The catch is made. Ball is loose after the player tumbles to the turf. That was Nwosu, the tight end. Nwobu appeared to be just shy of first down yardage at the 35, and it's going to be 4th and short for the Pokes. They do rule him down by contact, but here comes the 4th and a foot call by the Cowboys. They're going to send the punting unit in. I think you have to, but that hurts. Nwobu made the catch and then was upended. He came down on the turf and then lost the ball. He had been able to just push it forward a bit. The Cowboys could have gained the first down, but instead it's yet again a punting circumstance. Dixon, nice high punt this time. And a fair catch at the 23-yard line for the Vaqueros. Sweeney is their normal punt returner, and he made the fair catch. So the Vaqueros will get the football with the lead for the first time. They will stay with Jacobson at quarterback. These two quarterbacks are fairly similar. I'd say the one difference, we saw a little bit of it in their game last week against Nichols, is that Jacobson can run the option, run the speed option with him occasionally. Other than that, they're fairly similar, both good throwers. Jacobson maybe just a tad bit better runner than Ronhell. Inside handoff, and not much there for Brendan Carroll. Carroll gets to the 26. That's a 3-yard gain on first down, 2nd down and 7. Second and 7, Vaqueros. Two receivers left, one right. Shotgun for Jacobson. Handoff inside Carroll once again. And again, not much there. Just a couple, maybe 3. Put him down

at the 29, a three-yard gain, third and four for UTRGV. And here's a big third down opportunity for the Vaqueros and for the Cowboy defense to get right off the field. Back to throw. Jacobson trying to set up a screen. He'll roll out to the right. He's got some room, and he's got the first down. Still up near the 45-yard line. Finally taken down. Big scramble on third and four, and the first down for the Vaqueros. They're at the line of scrimmage for this first down play. Hand off Carroll. He'll keep surging forward and stretching forward for 4 yards, maybe five. McCarroll's lead at 7-0, 12:36 remaining first half. Give him five on that carry, second down and five. Carroll again at tailback. Each receiver stacks with a fellow receiver, two on each side. Run for Carroll right up the middle, and he'll dive forward near a first down. It is a First Federal first down as Carroll gets five on first down, five more on second down. Cowboys try to make some changes here. The Carroll's had done so. They'll hold things up until the Cowboys make those changes. Jacobson moves the tailback, Taylor, to his right. And a flag. Another false start going to go against the Vaqueros, I believe. That's their fifth one here in the first half. Been about the only thing that's gone right for the Cowboys here in the last, 5 minutes or so of play. They got the penalty to make it first and 15. That is the fifth penalty against the Vaqueros. All of them have been for false start. Ball back in Vaquero territory at the 48. And a little slant pass and a reception and yardage. Look out. Lee will take it inside the Cowboy 30. And Kyron Lee is down at the 25-yard line. That one goes for 28 on a little slant from the left side to the right. And Lee found himself in space. First down, Vaqueros. And the run for Broderick Taylor doesn't get much. Gets a couple to the 23, maybe the 22-yard line. Second down, we'll call it seven. Jacobson, a quarterback on second down. Play fake, a pass near side. Oh, and a nice catch. Oh, and he slips the defender and gets inside the 10 to the 5-yard line. Again on the reception, it's Jaden Smith. That's his third grab of the first half. Somehow he made the catch. Somehow he slipped the defender who was right there in his face, and he'll take it into the Cowboy 11-yard line. Let's see where they put it down. It's at the 8-yard line, first and goal. 7-yard line, first and goal. Jacobson spins away from a tackle, dives for the end zone, and scores. Cowboys missed a couple tackles on that series, but the Vaqueros have scored on their second consecutive drive, and they lead it 13-0 with the extra point try yet to come. Jacobson, a 7-yard run.

0: 13-0, Vaqueros. 9 plays, 77 yards. Extra point try for Gardner. Is good. 14-0, UT RGV with the lead. We got a timeout on the field, 9:38 remaining second quarter. Cowboys trail by 14 on the McNeese Sports Network.
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0: Aiden Jacobson with the 7-yard touchdown run, capping off a 9-play, 77-yard drive for the Vaqueros. It took 4:40 off the clock, and the Vaqueros lead it 14-0. They're in the second quarter. Boy, if the Cowboys could have gotten that first down on the play where there was ball was loose after the play, the catch by Nwobu. The Cowboys elected to punt, and the Vaqueros raced it downfield and extend their lead. The Cowboys have some work to do now on the road, and the offense has not been there yet for the Cowboys. The Pokes in the ball game of just 59 yards of total offense. Here is your Deep South Productions kickoff, and that's over the head of Cam Senegal and into the end zone. It'll be a touchback and a first down Cowboys at the 25. See if we can get the offense going here. So for the Cowboys, 37 yards passing, 22 yards rushing, and just 2 first downs for the Pokes. 12 first downs now for UTRGV. They've got 196 yards of total offense. Scoreless after each team had 2 drives, but the Vaqueros went with Jacobson at quarterback, and he has engineered 2 drives for touchdowns. See what Lippold could do for the Pokes. Back to throw. He'll dump it over the middle. Catch made by Wiggins, and Wiggins keeps the pile moving, and he's near a First Federal first down. He is at the 35-yard line, and that will be a first down for the Pokes. They needed that one. Amari Wiggins with an excellent effort after the catch. He was just pushing people there. Third first down of the game for the Cowboys. Wiggins remains the tailback. 2 tight ends, 2 receivers, 1 on each side. Cowboys have gone with that 12 personnel quite a bit. To carry by Wiggins for about 3. From the 35, he reaches the 38, where it will be second down and 7. Cowboys Cowboys got to get some offense going here at some point. This would be a good time for it. Three wideouts now for the Pokes. Wiggins to the right of Lippold on second and seven. Again, it's Wiggins on the carry up the middle. And on second effort, he'll get to the 40-yard line for a couple. But it'll set up a third down and five for the Pokes. Cowboys had a third and five on their last possession. They had a completion to Nwobu, who just came up short. Cowboys punted, and the Vaqueros scored again. We'll see what happens here on third and five. Ball at the McNeese 40. Senegal in motion, right to left, or actually left to right. He sets up now in the slot on the right side. Back to throw, Lippold. Got time, thrown down the near sideline. Oh, and the catch for DeVille. He will be out of bounds at the 40 of UTRGV. Back shoulder to DeVille. He handled it flawlessly, and it's a First Federal first down, and just what the doctor ordered for the Cowboys. They're at the 38 of the Vaqueros, and they're quickly to the line of scrimmage. Snap to Lippold, back to throw. Pump fake, going to throw deep left side. That one will be Edwards. Can't hang on. It was underthrown, and Edwards is slow getting up. Uh-oh. Smiley has been so good for the Cowboys here in the early part of the season. See if he's able to get up and resume. We've got a Lake Charles Memorial injury timeout. That throw was just a little underthrown. Edwards turned and waited for it. He tried to wrap around the defender and catch it behind the defender's back. Couldn't do so, and then the defender wiped him out after the ball was incomplete, and we'll take a timeout. 14-0, it's UTRGV ahead of the Cowboys. Back after this on the McNeese Sports Network.

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5: It'll be second and 10 Cowboys at the 38-yard line of UTRGV. Good news is that Smiley Edwards got up and walked off under his own power. Looks like he's okay. Did not see what they were checking on him after the incomplete pass down near the goal line. He'll sit out this play. Rido in at wide receiver for McNeese. Two receivers left, one right. Back to throw Lippold. Throw over the middle, and it's too high. They were looking for Rido right at about the first down chain. And over the middle, it was too high. So third and 10 Cowboys at the Vaqueros 38. Down 14, the Cowboys certainly would be in four down territory here if they don't get the first down on third, depending on what happens. Motion man, Senegal, sets up in the left slot, back to throw Lippold. He's chased. He'll dump it off. Swilly will make the reception, and he will dive for a First Federal first down. Hutch Swilly got 12 down to the 26-yard line, and that's a huge third and 10 conversion by the Cowboys. With Lippold under pressure, he found Swilly over the middle, and he dashed forward for about another 6-8 yards, and the first down. Three wides for the Cowboys on First Federal first down at the 26. Lippold to throw. Has time, throws. Oh, and a nice catch by DeVille going up high and coming down near the sticks out of bounds at the 16-yard line. And that's a First Federal first down. Best drive of the night for the Cowboys. First two catches for Curtis DeVille. They have both been really tough ones down the right sideline. Swilly the tailback. Play fake. Lippold. He's got to get rid of it into the end zone. And DeVille can't hang on. Knocked down and out of the back of the end zone as a whole bunch of defenders back there. Lippold had to get rid of it. He elected to go into the end zone in traffic. DeVille was there, but so were at least a couple of defenders for the Vaqueros. Second down and 10. Cowboys trail 14-0, 5:52 remaining first half. Pokes are in the red zone for the first time. Two receivers on each side. Lippold to throw. He's going to run it himself on a quarterback draw, and he spun down at about the 10-yard line. That'll be a 6-yard gain, and a third and 4 will be upcoming for the Pokes. Just shy of the 10, third and a long 4. And again, the Cowboys, you might consider them to be in 4-down territory here, depending on what they do in third down. And trailing 14-0. Swilly the tailback. Two tight ends on the right side. Rito in motion left to right, or right to left, rather. Lippold to throw, just a three-man rush. Throw to the back of the end zone. Boyd catches it. Is he in? Out of bounds, they'll say. Incomplete. Boyd caught it. Thought he dragged 1 foot. The call is incomplete. And the field goal unit is coming in for McNeese. This will be a 28-yard try for Deglin Cameron. Spotted on the 18 right hash mark. Snap and hold there. Kick is up. Good. Cowboys are on the scoreboard with the 28-yard field goal by Deglin Cameron. It is 14-3, UTRGV. There's a timeout on the field. This is the McNeese Sports Network.
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1: Cowboys get on the scoreboard. A 28-yard field goal by Declan Cameron. Caps off a 12-play, 64-yard drive that took 4:39 off the clock. And the Pokes have cut the lead down to 14-3. That was the first glimpse of any offense from the Cowboys on that drive. Good to see them moving. Wish they could have gotten seven. Looked like they may have done so as Boyd caught one at the back of the end zone. That was ruled incomplete. They did not see a replay of it. But Boyd sure thought he had gotten in. Here comes your Deep South Productions kickoff. And that one will be returned by the Vaqueros. 10-15 and down right at the 15. That's Luke, Hunter Luke on the return. Worst field position of the night. Actually, they started once at their own 9-yard line. But for the second time, they will start inside their 20. Well, the Vaqueros, the last two drives, they've scored, so it really wouldn't have mattered. They just marched it downfield under the direction of their backup quarterback. Aiden Jacobson, he'll remain in. He has been sharp in relief of Ronhell. Demet is the tailback, four wide out. Two on each side. Now a motion man. And an inside handoff. Dement has running room. He is out across the 30. He is to the 40. Now midfield and finally pushed out of bounds. Dement had all kinds of room as the blocking was perfect for the Vaqueros. They'll get about 36 or 37 on that run. In Cowboy territory. Another run for Dement. This time not much there. About a 3-yard gain inside the Cowboy 45. It was a 39-yard rush for Dement. And now a three-yard gain. Dement will check out and Carroll will come in. Second down for the Vaqueros inside Cowboy territory. The Vaqueros lead it 14-3. A carry for Carroll, hit in the backfield, and he'll get back to the line of scrimmage, but no more. Hit by the Cowboys, DuBose from the defensive end spot. It will be third down. We'll call it 8. Loss of a half of a yard there. And a big play now in this one. Cowboys trail 14-3. Have a chance to force a punt here. The Vaqueros will split four wide, three right, one to the left. Little slant pattern and a catch and a first down. Down to the 30-yard line goes Corey Holmes. And a big third down and 8 conversion. That slant pattern has been open a couple of times. That was good for 14 yards and the first Federal first down. Motion man for the Vaqueros on first down. Play fake. Jacobson going to split the defenders and run it himself. And he'll be hit and dropped at the 22-yard line. That's about an 8, maybe a 9-yard gain on the quarterback scramble. Give him 8 to the 21. And it's second down and 2. Up under center, Jacobson. And we'll come to the 2-minute timeout before the snap. And we'll get our timeout. The Vaqueros are in the red zone. They lead it 14-3. And we'll come back here in a minute on the McNeese Sports Network.
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1: 14-3 is your score. UTRGV over our McNeese Cowboys. And the Vaqueros threaten. They are at the 21-yard line of McNeese with a second down and two as we come to the two-minute timeout here nearing the end of the first half. First quarter is almost scoreless. The Vaqueros scoring late in that first quarter, then engineered another drive. The Cowboys got a field goal on their last possession. The Vaqueros threaten once again here. Second and two. Tight end and tailback reset. Jacobson with the snap. And the handoff to Carroll. He runs up the middle with some room. He'll get to the 15. That'll be a first down. As again, the Vaqueros have breached the red zone. They're at the 15 with a first and 10. Clock runs, 1:50 left, first half. Jacobson, shotgun. Another handoff to Carroll. And Carroll gets about four, giving the 11 as he runs up the middle. They'll have a second down and six at the Cowboy 11, and they're quickly to the line of scrimmage. 1:23 to go, first half. Jacobson now has Dement in the tailback position with him in the backfield. Motion man. Play fake. Lots of time for Jacobson, but he's going to throw it low as Dement was the intended receiver, but a defender was there, so he got rid of it. It'll be third down and six at the 11 with 56 seconds remaining. Cowboys get a few new defenders in for this third down and six play. Jacobson, play fake, looks to throw. Throw corner of the end zone. Knocked away. And knocked away again. Incomplete. Cowboy defender got a hand on that one, and it went way up in the air. It came down. That was Morris Taylor. It came down.

Morris Taylor was near an interception on that one, and the receiver knocked it down. That was Davis. Actually, Jaden Smith, the intended target for UTRGV, and they'll send in the kicking team. Here's Bryson Gardner, the kicker. He's 6 of 8 on field goals on the season with a long of 44. This will be a 28-yarder from right between the hashes. Snap and hold right there. Kick is good. It's 17-3 in favor of UTRGV with 45 seconds remaining in this first half. A 28-yarder for Gardner. UTRGV answers the Cowboy field goal with one of their own here late in the first half. The Cowboys used a timeout early in the ball game, so they'll have just a couple of them and 45 seconds to go. See if they can get a late score here. Here comes the Deep South Productions kickoff from Bryson Gardner. Kick will be low, and that one is going to spin and be taken by the Cowboys inside the 10. Senegal will return it to the 18. So the Cowboys don't have much field position, and only 41 seconds will remain in the first half. See if they could do anything. So the Carrolls, I think, have 3 timeouts. They do have 3 timeouts. So if the Cowboys were to falter here, they may use them to try to get the ball back or get a punt block opportunity, something like that. First down pokes. Wiggins the tailback. Lippold at quarterback. Lippold to throw. Throws near side. Too high for Solo Lewis. Incomplete. Over on the Vaqueros sideline. That stops the clock with 37 seconds to go. Second down and 10 pokes. Cowboys at the 19-yard line. Not a lot of offense in the first quarter. Vaqueros scored late in that quarter. They've also gotten a touchdown in the second quarter, and each team has a field goal here in the second quarter, 17-7. Lippold will run the quarterback draw. He's got some room. He's got a first down, and he'll reach the 31-yard line. With 31 seconds to go, the clock stops while they move the chains, and the Cowboys will get to the line of scrimmage as the clock resumes. They'll move DeVille over closer to the line. Lippold to throw. He'll fire it over to the side for a reception by Wiggins. He'll gain about 4 out to the 35, and the Cowboys are going to have to use a timeout here with 10 seconds remaining. Lippold was about to get tackled and sacked, and he swung one over to Wiggins, who was his safety valve out on the left side. Wiggins caught it, got about 4 yards. He went down, and the Cowboys forced to call the TO. Just 10 seconds remain in the first half. And a 17-13 contest. Cowboys trailing. So here's the second down and 6 for McNeese with 10 seconds left. Swilly is the tailback now with Lippold. Lippold to throw. Steps up. Now dumps it off to Swilly. He can't hang on. Just off the fingertips as it was a little high. And the incompletion will make it 3rd and 6 at the Cowboy 36. Third down, Cowboys.

0: And just to make sure that the half had come to an end. Pretty sure it did. I didn't see anybody in possession until after the clock had struck zero. But the Vaqueros are hanging on. They'd have it at about the 35-yard line and maybe a chance for a field goal try if they do rule that it was recovered with time remaining. And everybody's just standing around. That's like me at the seventh grade dance, just standing around. Officials getting word now from the replay guys. I think the half is going to be over here, but the Vaqueros don't. Most of the Cowboys have come back now. They're taking a long enough look at it that it worries me. Cowboys have come back. There's a few guys still coming down the ramp. It did not look like anybody had recovered it while the clock was still going. They are sending the Vaqueros kicking team out there. Wow. Wow. Wow. They've actually, yeah, they've got their kicker out there, Gardner. This would be a 50-plus yarder. 1 second on the game clock, and they'll get a 52-yard try. So it is a turnover by the Cowboys, the first of the game. First in a long time for the Cowboys. But it could cost them 3 points. Gardner has a long of 44 on the season. This will be a 50-yarder. He's between the hashes, just a bit to the right side of it, and the Cowboys will call timeout to try to ice the kicker. There's still a few Cowboys coming back from the locker room and down the ramp. Some of the staff had gone away as well. 1 second to go, and a big opportunity for the Vaqueros to increase the lead to 17. The holder is Wallace Dilling. He's the punter. He'll put it down right at the 40 for Bryson Gardner. 6 of 8 on field goals on the season. Actually, 7 of 9 as he hit one earlier. 50-yard try to end the half. And this one will be wide right. He missed it wide right, and the Cowboys dodge a bullet there. The replay got an extra play and the field goal try for the Vaqueros. They miss it. And we head to the locker rooms at halftime. UTRGV 17, McNeese Cowboys 3. Halftime is next on the McNeese Sports Network.
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3: It is halftime. Let's recap the scoring, and we'll hear the Lone Cowboy highlight from the first half as well. The first quarter was mostly a defensive first quarter. The Cowboys punted three times. The Vaqueros punted twice, and then finally on their third drive, they got a two-yard touchdown run from Jacobson. Actually, a two-yard touchdown reception from Jacobson to Lee. It was a six-play, 76-yard drive that took 2:52 and gave the Vaqueros a 7-0 lead. And Jacobson had replaced Ron Hell, the starting quarterback, with that drive, and he engineered the touchdown drive. Looked pretty easy doing it. The Vaqueros scored on their next possession. Jacobson, a 7-yard run, capped off a 9-play, 77-yard drive that took 4:40 off the clock and made it 14-0. That came with 9:38 left in the second quarter. Cowboys got their lone score of the first half with 4:59 remaining in the second. They came up just short on third down and elected to go for the field goal. 12 plays, 64 yards. And the Deglin Cameron 28-yard field goal got the Cowboys on the board. Kick is up. Good. Cowboys are on the scoreboard. Cameron with the 28-yard field goal. 14-3 was the score. That was 4:59 remaining. 12 plays, 64 yards on the drive. Then late, a 28-yard field goal by Gardner for the Vaqueros. That came after a 74-yard drive. Took 10 plays to do. And took 4:07 off the clock. It was with 45 seconds remaining. And 17-3 was your score at that point. The Cowboys got the football back. They got one first down. And then they had an unusual play. It was a fumble by Lippold with about 5 seconds on the clock, and there was a mad scramble for the football. It looked like the clock had expired, and we were heading to halftime. But they reviewed it and decided that the Vaqueros had recovered that fumble with 1 second remaining on the clock. So they got a late field goal try, and the 50-yarder went wide right from Gardner, and no further scoring occurred. So we're at halftime. Vaqueros lead it 17-3 over the Cowboys, and we'll get a timeout. This is the McNeese Sports Network.
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4: It is halftime, and it's 17-3 in favor of UTRGV. Let's look at our first half statistics. Cowboys really did not get much going offensively in that first half. 32 plays, 137 yards of total offense. UTRGV, 36 plays, 282 of total offense. Cowboys were 10 of 20 passing for 95 yards. UTRGV, 10 of 17 passing for 129. Cowboys rushed 12 times for 42 yards. UTRGV 19 times for 153. There's your biggest difference in the ball game right there. It is the rushing attack of UTRGV being more effective than the Cowboys. First downs, UTRGV was 16, the Cowboys was 7, and the score at 17-3. The Cowboys punted four times for a 42.2-yard average. The Vaqueros punted twice for 41 yards on average. Penalties were a problem at the time of the first score for UTRGV. The Cowboys had four penalties in five plays and five penalties overall for 24 yards. That's wrong. It's four penalties for 34 yards for McNeese. All of those penalties came within a five-play span. And RGV with five penalties, 24 yards. All of those, by the way, were false start penalties on the Vaqueros offense. Possession time belonged to UTRGV, 16 minutes, 57 seconds for the Vaqueros. Cowboys with it for 13 minutes, 3 seconds. The Vaqueros 3 of 6 on third down. The Cowboys 3 of 9 on third down. Folks were 1 of 1 in scoring in the red zone. The Vaqueros 3 of 3 inside the red zone. The Cowboys had the only sack of the first half. Individual statistics, Amari Wiggins, 7 carries, 21 yards, a 3-yard average. Devin Lippold, 4 carries, 18 yards. Hutch Swilly, 1 for 3. TJ Dement, 5 carries, 71 yards for the starting tailback for UTRGV. Brandon Carroll, 8 carries, 48 yards. He had a 22-yarder. Aiden Jacobson, 3 carries, 29 yards and a score. And Broderick Taylor, 1 for 3 yards. I mentioned the passing. Lippold, 10 of 20, 95 yards, no TDs. A long of 22, he was not sacked. The UTRGV quarterbacks, Ron Hell, 3 of 6 for 36 yards. He was sacked once. Jacobson was 7 of 11 passing, 93 yards, and the touchdown. He had a long of 27, and he was not sacked. Leading receivers, Cowboys, Curtis DeVille, 2 for 32. Amari Wiggins, 2 for 14. Jamal Levi, 2 for 10. Reed Boyd, 1 for 19. For the Vaqueros, Jaden Smith, 3 catches, 42 yards. Corey Holmes, 3 for 41. Kyron Lee, 3 for 37. And Brendan Carroll, 1 for 9. Punting, Wallace Dilling, 2 punts, 41-yard average. George Dixon, 4 punts, a 42-yard average. The leading tackler for the Cowboys, Centario Willis, 2 for 3. Two unassisted, three assisted, five total tackles. Jaden Haygood, no unassisted tackles, six assisted. Spencer Rich, no unassisted, six assisted tackles. They lead the way in tackles for UTRGV. Patrick, this is the third break of the halftime. We're going to not do what we had talked about. We'll just go ahead and make this a normal timeout. We will take the break now. With your score 17-3, and we'll come back in just 2 minutes, and we'll get you the out-of-town scoreboard in the Southland Conference. That's coming up next. It's halftime on the McNeese Sports Network.
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4: 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Here's your Southland Conference scoreboard. Incarnate Word leads Houston Christian 20-13. That one has gone to the fourth quarter. Sam Houston over Nichols, 45-0. That's in the third. East Texas A&M hanging tough against Tulsa. Tulsa leads it 14-0 at halftime. Weber State over Northwestern, 28-6 at halftime. Stephen F. Austin leads Prairie View 24-0 late in the second. And Southeastern Louisiana upset UL Monroe 38-35. Again here, it's 17-3, UTRGV against McNeese. The Vaqueros with the lead. We've got the timeout. We'll be back here in a couple of minutes on the McNeese Sports Network.
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3: It is halftime. Magnese trails 17-3. The Vaqueros will get the ball first as the Cowboys will kick to begin this third quarter. Cowboys really need to get the running game going. It's just not been there for the Pokes. 42 rushing yards in the half is not enough. The Cowboys have not been good on third down. They were terrific last week on third down, and they'll have to improve there as well. Defensively, Cowboys looked fine in the first quarter. Things changed with the quarterback change. I don't know what the quarterback change has to do with it, but suddenly the UTRGV line was opening up big holes for the running backs, and they had some long drives and scored 17 points after the QB change. So the Cowboys will have to adjust to that, and we'll see if they are able to do so. We'll take our final timeout of halftime. Kickoff for the second half is next on the McNeese Sports Network.
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4: Cowboys will kick to begin this third quarter. UTRGV with the 17-3 lead will get the ball first. Hunter Lake is the deep man for UTRGV, awaiting this kick from Cameron. That one will put him 2 yards deep. He'll take the knee. And the touchback will give UTRGV the ball at their 25-yard line. Cowboys have just the 3 points, a Turner Industries field goal by Cameron.

0: TRGV after a slow start offensively. Once they put in Jacobson, they have moved the ball pretty well. And they've scored 17, leading it 17-3. Four wideouts to begin this first play of the third quarter. Jacobson back to throw. Pressure comes up the middle. Jacobson will scramble to the right, and he will run it to the right, and he will spin away from a tackler, and he'll get the first Federal first down and more. Well, the Cowboys did everything right on that play. They got pressure on the quarterback. They defended the pass routes well, and the quarterback was able to tuck it and run and get 18, 19 yards on the carry. Jacobson has been a spark for UTRGV. The ball is at the 44 with the first down. Dement, the tailback, two receivers left, one right. Dement with the carry, hit immediately and dragged down after a short pickup. Give him two to the 46. Dubose with the tackle. And a Vaquero is slow to get up. And we'll get a timeout for an injury. This is a Lake Charles Memorial injury timeout, and we'll take a break of our own. Back in just a moment on the McNeese Sports Network.
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0: The injured lineman for the Vaqueros seems to be fine and is on the sideline walking it off. It'll be second down and 8 for UTRGV. They're at their own 46-yard line. This is the first series of the second half. Vaqueros leading 17-3. Cowboy defense needs a stop. They got to get the offense back out there, and they got to get the offense going. Jacobson is alone in the backfield. There are five wideouts for this play. See if they reset here. Jacobson takes a snap, drops to throw. Pressure comes, he'll roll, he'll scramble, he'll run it himself, and he'll get a block, and he'll get a couple of yards. He's near midfield. That's going to be a four-yard gain on second down, and it will leave third down and 4 from the midfield stripe. Four wide, three bunched on the right side, one left. On this third and 4. Jacobson back to throw. Again, he steps up, and he will be just short of the first down. He needs the 46, and he's inside the 47, but about, I'm going to say, a half a yard short. It'll be fourth down, and we'll see what the Vaqueros elect to do here on fourth and short. They're going to get the power lineup in there. to try to pick up this fourth down and less than a yard. Dement, the tailback. Jacobson will give it to Dement. Hit in the backfield and stop for a loss. The Cowboy defense comes up big, and the Cowboys will get the football and get some momentum. So the Cowboys start at their 47-yard line. Not only do they stop them on fourth down, they get good field position, perhaps their best of the ball game, and they will start at the 47. Let's see what the offense can do. Running the ball was a struggle for the Cowboys in the first half. Wiggins will be the tailback. Two tight ends, both on the right side. Play fake. Lippold to throw. He's going to throw deep near sideline. And that is going to be an interference call as DeVille is unable to catch it at about the 12-yard line. But he was knocked down and on his back when he had the chance at making that grab. So the Cowboys will get the 15-yard penalty for pass interference. And the first federal first down will give them the ball inside the 40 of the Vaqueros. Ball is at the 38-yard line. That's the fifth penalty, the sixth penalty against the Vaqueros. First 15-yarder. First down, Cowboys. First federal first down on the plus side of the football field. Wiggins runs left. Not a whole lot. A yard or two. Second down, Cowboys. Ball at the 37-yard line of the Vaqueros. That inside rushing game's just not been there. Cowboys have to keep trying it. They do so there and again set themselves up in a second and long. Just been tough sledding. A couple of runners, or receivers rather, on each side. Two left, two right. Now Boyd comes in motion from the right side. Inside handoff, Wiggins. He's going to have to try and break it to the outside, and he'll do so, and he'll get some yardage. Diving forward to the 31-yard line, just shy of the 30. About a 6-yard gain. Second, third down, and just over 2 yards to go. It's about 2.5 yards to go for the Cowboys. They're on the plus side of the field, so this could be four down territory, trailing by two touchdowns. It's 17-3 Vaqueros. Cowboys with the third and 2.5 just outside the 30. Lippold will keep it. He'll run it right up the middle for a first federal first down. Inside the 25, give him the 23. And the Cowboys keep possession, and they move the chains. Another injury, this time to the defensive side of UTRGV. And it's another Lake Charles Memorial injury timeout. They're going to stay here. We'll not take a break. Cowboys got the first federal first down. This drive started with the Pokes holding defensively on a fourth and one on their side of midfield. Now a couple of first downs have it at the 23 with the first federal first down. The annual tip-off dinner supporting the men's and women's basketball program is set to be held October 22nd at the Townsley Law Arena. Tables are on sale now and can be purchased online at the McNeese Athletic Foundation website. The injured player for the Vaqueros is Jaden Haygood, one of their linebackers. He's walking off under his own power. It appears to be fine. So it'll be first down, Cowboys, at the 23. Pokes trail 17-3. Trying to cut into that lead here. Approaching the red zone. Lippold. Two tight ends right side.

Hand off Wiggins running left. He'll bounce it outside. Now cuts it back inside. Good maneuvering by Omari Wiggins. And he'll get five. Whole lot of effort for 5 yards, but we'll take it. Second down and five. 10:27 left third quarter. Cowboys trail 17-3. Folks have reached the red zone here for the second time. Again, Wiggins is the tailback. He's to the right of Lippold. Blitz comes. Lippold to throw. That one's blocked. One of the defensive linemen got a hand on that one and knocked it down. Actually, I think it's one of the linebackers who's doing the celebrating. So it's third and five, Cowboys. Ran a big play for the Pokes, trailing by two touchdowns. Ball is at the 18. Two receivers on the right side, actually three on the right side, and now Boyd goes in motion. He'll set up on the right side as the tight end. It's a free play for the Cowboys. Throwing to the end zone. Edwards can't hang on. And there's a flag there as well. There might be two penalties against the Vaqueros, one of which might get the Cowboys a first and goal. Edwards had the one-on-one coverage on the free play as the Vaqueros had jumped offside. If that's interference, then the Cowboys would take that penalty. Okay, they only called a 5-yard penalty. They picked up the flag in the end zone. Well, that hurts. The Cowboys will take it. It'll be a first federal first down at the 13-yard line. But if they had called interference in the end zone, that would have been placed at the 2. So first down, Cowboys. And we'll see if the Pokes can punch it in. Cowboys come quickly to the line. And a quick play to Lippold runs left. He will get inside the 10 and down to the 9-yard line. About a 4-yard gain on first down for the Cowboys as Lippold tried to go off the left edge. And he got 4. Second and 6 at the 9. Cowboys trail 17-3. Long drive here. With the Cowboys taking it all the way inside the 10 now. Second and 6. Wiggins on the carry. Nothing doing. Ridden back as he might have lost a yard. Third down, and now they'll call it 7. That's a loss on the play for Wiggins of a yard. And what's called? Cowboys are huddling here for the 3rd and 7 play. 8:42 remaining third quarter. Cowboys down 17-3. Face 3rd and 7 at the 10 of the Vaqueros. Lippold throw into the corner of the end zone. Intercepted in the end zone. Intercepted by T.J. Neal. And the Cowboys got in the red zone and inside the 10, but come up empty. Folks thought they had one-on-one coverage over there, but the safety came in. And he's the one that made the interception, diving for that one near the side of the end zone. It'll be first down, Vaqueros at their 20, and our score remains 17-3. First interception thrown by Lippold since the first game of the season, since I think it was his first pass he threw.

0: First down for the Vaqueros at their 20. Jacobson will run to the right and a short gain up to about the 23. Davis meets him there for the Cowboys and makes the tackle. Actually, that was Charles, Cohen Charles, who made the tackle. Boy, they gave him an unbelievably generous spot. It's almost out to the 25. He was taken down at the 23. Yikes. Second down and 6. Just shy of the 25. Handoff. And that'll get the first down. As Carroll ran the ball from the tailback spot, and he crosses the 30 to the 31. Cowboys trail 17-3, 7:21 left third quarter. Jacobson shotgun. He's got three wideouts on the left side and one on the right. Now he'll step up under center. He'll give some instructions to the line. Back up into shotgun. Play fake. Pass far side. Caught. About a 5-yard gain on that one. Out to the 37-yard line. As the reception is made by Sabsook. Second and 5. Sabsock with his second reception of the game, his 8th on the season. Second down 5 from the 37. A keeper and a spin move got about a yard, maybe 2 for Jacobson. Put him at the 30. Boy, another generous spot. The 39-yard line is going to be 3rd down and 3 for the Vaqueros. Carroll, the tailback, moves to the right side now. Jacobson, 3rd down and 3. Jacobson drops to throw. Blitz comes. Pressure comes. Throw down the near sideline. Nobody there. Incomplete. The receiver had broken that route off, and Jacobson under pressure threw it as if he was going to continue down the sideline. Cowboy defender Cohen Charles was the nearest one there. So it'll be 4th down in a punting situation as the Cowboy defense holds. We remain at 17-3 with 5:21 left in this third quarter. Solo Lewis goes back deep for the Cowboys. Nathaniel Wallace Dilling will punt. He stands at his 25 awaiting the snap. On 4th down and 3. Wallace Dilling's punt is a beaut. Solo Lewis will take this one at the 11. He'll try to return it to the 15. He is out near the 20, now bounced backwards. And we'll see where they spot him down. They'll put him at the 16-yard line. There is a timeout on the field, and we get the timeout break as well. 17-3 is your score. Cowboys trail. This is the McNeese Sports Network.
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1: Cowboys start with poor field position again at the 16-yard line. Trailing 17-3, Cowboys with a huge chance on their last possession through an interception in the end zone. Negating a chance at least for the field goal on third down and 8. See what they can do offensively here. It's been tough sledding. Cowboys with just 160 total yards of offense, 95 of that passing, 65 of it rushing. It is a First Federal first down for the Pokes at the 16. Lippold, shotgun. He drops to throw. Lippold will throw it out to Citizen, his tailback. He was the safety valve on that one. And Citizen had some room in front of him, but Lippold kind of threw it blindly and threw it short. And Citizen couldn't scoop it up. Incomplete. And we've got another injured Vaquero player sitting down at about the 15-yard line. That kind of looks like a cramp, the way they're working on him. Regardless, it is a Lake Charles Memorial injury timeout, and they're taking it on the field. We'll take the timeout as well. Third quarter, 5:03 remaining. Cowboys trail 17-3. 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
1: Again, the injured player seems fine as he walks off under his own power, and the Cowboys will face second down and 10 at their own 16-yard line after the incompletion. Citizen the tailback. A couple of receivers right, one left. Tight end on the right side. And Citizen moves over to the left side now beside Lippold. Lippold to throw. And he's going to hit Boyd on the reception. Boyd will be

grabbed by the shirt tail and gets out to about the 23-yard line. That is going to be a pickup of six, maybe seven. And we'll set up a third down and three for the Cowboys. Boyd could have run forever if he hadn't been grabbed by the shirt. Stretched it out like it was a tuxedo with tails. Third down, three, Cowboys. Boyd in motion. Citizen gets the carry. He is close to the first down and now dives forward for the first down. Citizen was right at the 16 and was hit and stood up, but he was able to twist and turn and fall forward. It's a pretty good effort there. And the Cowboys get the first Federal first down just across the 26-yard line. We'll call it the 26. So the Pokes keep possession. Edwards splits out to the left. He was injured earlier in the game, but now appears fine. And it's Senegal and DeVille on the right side. Now Senegal in motion. Fake to him. Lippold to throw. He's going to throw deep. That is Edwards. And Edwards can't hang on. I think that one went right through his hands, and then he got popped hard. There were two defenders out there, but I think Edwards had a shot at that one. As the Cowboys again go deep. Edwards was well covered, but the ball went right through his hands, and I think he would say that he should have had it. Tried to watch the replay. That angle didn't show much. Second and 10. Cowboys at their 26. Vaqueros show blitz. Here it comes. And a running play for Citizen. And again, they'll just try to push the pile for about 2 yards. Out to the 20. Well, they don't even give him the 24, or the 29, rather. It'll be at the 28, third and nine. Edwards back in for the Cowboys on third and nine. Lippold will take the snap. He'll drop to throw. Throws far side. The receiver, Edwards, had slipped down. On his cut, he slipped down, and it was going to be right there. Yeah, he got a hand on it as he tried to stand back up. A bit unfortunate for the Pokes there. In comes Dixon to do the punting. Dixon had a busy first half. This is his first punt of the second half. Sweeney, the return man, will await this line drive kick. He'll pick it up on a bounce. He'll get past the first wave, and he's out across the 40, the 45. He's to midfield into Cowboy territory, and a late flag as Sweeney takes it to the Cowboy 45. And we'll see what the flag is on special teams. That was a low punt. I did not see why. And it bounced in front of Sweeney, and then he picked it up. And the Cowboy coverage had not gotten down there, so they had a lot of space. And again, we've got an injury. And again, it's on the Vaquero. No, that's a Cowboy that's down. It's going to be a personal foul against the Vaqueros. And so they'll start back in their own territory. That'll negate a good bit of that punt return. The injured player for the Cowboys was Sibley. He is up and walking off under his own power. And the Vaqueros will walk back into their own territory. They'll start just shy of their 40. It will be at the 38.
So that's a big penalty that negates a large portion of that return. First and 10 Vaqueros from that location. It's been all Jacobson since the end of the first half, or end of the first quarter, rather. Jacobson's been clearly the better option for them in this contest. All of the points came with him at quarterback. Carroll is the tailback. Jacobson to throw. He'll throw deep down the near sideline, and that's incomplete as they looked for Holmes down the sideline. It was well covered by the Cowboy cornerback over there. And it'll be second down at 10. 17-3 in favor of the Vaqueros. 2:46 remaining, third quarter. Dement returns at tailback. He's at a pistol behind Jacobson. Now they'll move him over to the left side of Jacobson. Another switch to the right side. Hand off, and not much there for Dement. Cowboys cut off the edge that time, and the pursuit along the line came over and helped out. First there for the Cowboys was Meadows. Others helped out. It's a loss on the play back to the 40, the 36-yard line, a yard and a half loss. This is going to be third down and 11 and a half. Back to throw. Jacobson will step up. He's going to try to run. No, he's going to throw it now on the run. He's got a receiver, and it's caught for a first down and more. Down and out of bounds at the 22-yard line of the Cowboys, as making the catch was Jaden Smith. Ouch. Ouch. The Pokes had good pressure, and that's been Jacobson all game long. He has just escaped, and he has done damage once he has done so. It's at the Cowboy 25 with the First Federal first down. Handoff. No, a pass to Holmes in the end zone, and a flag. As the ball is incomplete, they're going to get the Cowboys for pass interference. And the Vaqueros will be in business. They were at the 25. This will be pass interference. It'll be 15 yards down to the 10. And first and goal, Vaqueros. Fifth penalty against the Cowboys. Vaqueros now with eight. So first and goal at the 10. Dement the tailback. And it's a little reverse. Nothing doing. Well defended by the Cowboys. They gave it to Kyron Lee on a little shuttle pass as he came across the line of scrimmage back behind the blockers. Play looked like it was going to the right, and then the shuttle pass going back to the left. But Lee had nothing doing. He is dropped right at the line at the 10. It'll be second and goal. Jacobson will hand off to Dement. And Dement will get about three. He tries the right side. Again, it's Meadows on the tackle for the Cowboys at the 7-yard line. Third and goal at the 7 for the Vaqueros. To have a chance in this, the Cowboys are going to have to keep him out of the end zone here to avoid going down by three touchdowns late in the third quarter. 32 seconds remain in this third quarter. We'll see if the Pokes can stop him and force a field goal try. Jacobson back to throw. Throws to the end zone, and it's incomplete. Now the Cowboys had a defender on the field still, and he was trying to

0: Again, the Cowboys penalized inside the red zone. That happened on that first drive a couple of times. Third and goal from the 3.5. Carroll, the tailback. It's an option. And right into the end zone goes Jacobson for the score. The Carrows take a 3-touchdown lead. Extra point upcoming. It comes with 10 seconds remaining in the third quarter. Jacobson's second rushing touchdown of the game. He had a 7-yarder earlier. This one comes from 3 yards. -3 extra point upcoming from Bryson Gardner. Extra point is good. UTRGV goes 6 plays, 63 yards. Jacobson, a 3-yard TD run. It's 24-3 with 10 seconds left here in the third quarter. We'll stay here as we're out of timeouts for the third quarter. Cowboys had a chance in this one, in this third quarter, and threw an interception in the end zone on a 3rd and 8 inside the 15. They can't convert here. The Vaqueros looked like they were going to be forced into a field goal try, but a penalty kept the drive going, and they score on the option. We've seen Jacobson run the option. He did so about 4 or 5 times against Nichols, but that's the first time they've run it. He's just been an offensive spark all the way around for the Vaqueros. And this kickoff, the Deep South Productions kickoff, goes into the end zone for a touchdown, or a touchback rather. The Cowboys will start at their 25. 10 seconds left, third quarter. Vaqueros lead it 24-3. Wiggins will be the tailback. Lippold runs the offense here at quarterback. Perhaps the last play of the third quarter. Lippold will keep on a fake. He'll get some running room, and he'll jump over a defender and get a first federal first down out at the 36, maybe the 37-yard line. Third quarter ends with your score. UTRGV Vaqueros 24, McNeese Cowboys 3. Timeout on the McNeese Sports Network.
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0: Vaqueros lead it 24-3 as we head to the fourth quarter. Cowboys have a first federal first down at their 37-yard line.

0: Just 184 yards of total offense for the Pokes in the ball game. The running game has just been tough to come by for the Cowboys. They've gotten a couple of good runs out of Lippold here in the second half. That's helped a bit. Lippold, the leading rusher for the Cowboys, with 7 carries, 41 yards. Wiggins has 11 rushes for 33 yards. That part of the Cowboy game struggled a bit with it last week against Tarleton, and it's just not been there tonight for the Cowboys. They're going to have to figure some things out. I think the utilization of Lippold in the running game is helping, and they'll need to continue to do that. Cowboys also with the only 2 turnovers of the game. One of them was very costly. The other one could have been, but wasn't. Cowboy defense hasn't forced a turnover in now, what, a game in 3 quarters. Pokes to the First Federal first down at their 37. Lippold, play fake. Setting up to throw, going to throw deep right sideline. And the receiver was pushed out of bounds. And I think they're going to get an interference call here against the Vaqueros as Cam Senegal was trying to turn it upfield. He was along the sideline. The receiver or the defender pushed him out of bounds while the ball was in the air. And so that'll be a pass interference at 15 yards. We'll send the Cowboys into the UTRGV side of midfield. And it's the First Federal first down. Cowboys have thrown deep quite a bit tonight. Kind of had to. Shotgun for Lippold. Hand off Wiggins trying the right side. He'll catch the edge, and he will be out of bounds after about a 9-yard pickup inside the 40. Wiggins with his longest rush of the ball game, a 9-yarder. Sets up second down and 1. We're in the 4th, and the Cowboys trail by 3 touchdowns. Lewis splits out to the left now for McNeese. DeVille out on the right. Lippold to throw. Going to throw deep to the end zone. Caught! Touchdown! Touchdown, Curtis DeVille! And the Cowboys are on the scoreboard with the TD. And there is life left in the Cowboys. DeVille down the right sideline on 2nd and 1, and the Cowboys went deep. And this time they convert the first score of the game. And we'll get the extra point try now from Cameron. Kick is up, and it's good. And it's 24-10. Cowboys score their first TD here in the 4th quarter. We'll take the timeout. This is the McNeese Sports Network.
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0: Cowboys score on a 39-yard touchdown reception. Curtis DeVille from Devin Lippold. Three plays, 75 yards on the drive. It took just 102. That's great for the Cowboys, who are in comeback, in need of a comeback here. Still down two touchdowns, 24-10. That was their best offensive effort. Couple of good runs, penalty. And the TD pass. See what the defense can do here. Lake to return this one. That one is at the goal line. Lake will try to return it. He's to the 10 and the 15 and now driven down. Cowboys will hold him just shy of the 15. And the Vaqueros will start with poor field position. That's just what the Cowboys wanted. Keep them bottled up back there. Ball is at the 12-yard line. See if that Cowboy touchdown fires up the Cowboy defense. Jacobson for the Vaqueros. Carroll is his tailback. Carroll gets the rush. No, he didn't. That's still in the hands of the quarterback. And he'll throw it away. I was fooled on the zone read. Thought Carroll had it. Instead, it was Jacobson. And Jacobson throws it away. And now player is down. Is that Jacobson who's down? Yeah, look, they're doing the cramp thing on Jacobson. He might have to leave the game for a moment as there is a timeout, Lake Charles Memorial injury timeout, and we'll get the break as well. Back in just a moment on the McNeese Sports Network.
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0: So it was an interesting development there. The pass is incomplete, so it's second and 10 at the 12-yard line. The quarterback, Jacobson, had cramps and had to leave the game. And you'd think they'd put in Ronhell back in, but he is apparently out. And the new quarterback is Atzel Chavez. Chavez is in for the second down play. I suspect they'll go right back to Jacobson after one play, if he's able to. But Ronhell apparently is out with an injury. Play fake. Throw down the near sideline. Knocked away by the Cowboys. Incomplete. And they're going to leave Chavez out there with his third down and 10. They weren't shy about turning him loose. He threw down the near sideline. But I do see Ronhell, who was their starter, in street clothes. Well, he's not in street clothes. He's got his jersey top on, but no shoulder pads. So he's out. Here's the third and 10. Chavez takes the snap, play fake. He's throwing over the middle, and that's incomplete. So a three and out for the Vaqueros, and they'll be forced to punt it away. That's just exactly what the Cowboys wanted. 13:43 remaining in the ballgame. The Cowboys trail 24-10, and Solo Lewis will head back to return a punt from Nathaniel Wallace Dilling. Cowboys got the lead back to 14. Now we'll get the ball back and should have pretty decent field position. Wallace Dilling's punt. That's a short one. And it will bounce sideways. That's not reaching midfield. Cowboys will start at about the 46-yard line of the Vaqueros with a great opportunity here. Cowboys trail 24-10. But start at the 47-yard line. It was a short punt by Wallace Dilling, and then it didn't bounce forward. It bounced straight sideways. So the Cowboys start first and 10 at the 47. Wiggins the tailback, Lippold at quarterback. First Federal first down. It's an end around. Senegal will try to get the edge. And he's dragged down from behind after a very short gain. Only got about a yard or two. That was well defended by the Vaqueros. Not fooled. And a two-yard gain for Cam Senegal takes it to the 45, second down and 8. Lippold on second down. He drops to throw. Pump fake. Now he's going to have to scramble, and he won't quite get back to the line of scrimmage. That'll go as a sack for the Vaqueros. It's going to be third down and 9 at the 46. Well, the Cowboys would hate to squander this great field position here. With a three and out, they'll be third and 9, trailing by 14 at the 46 of UTRGV. Shotgun for Lippold. He's back to throw. Has time. Throwing deep. Near sideline. That one's going to be intercepted inside the 10-yard line. The interceptor will now try to return it, and he'll get it outside the 20. To the 25 and out of bounds. Intercepted by whom? Let's check the number. Still can't see who it is. It's Marcus Hurd on the interception. It looked like the Cowboy receiver had stopped him from moving forward. But then they bumped into somebody else, and he escaped, and he got it out to the 29-yard line on the return. And instead of it being almost like a decent punt, It's relatively normal field position for the Vaqueros. And back into the game at quarterback is Aiden Jacobson. No surprise there. First and 10, Vaqueros leading 24-10. Third turnover by the Cowboys. Jacobson throws near side. That one is incomplete. Well defended by Edwards for the Cowboys. And the intended receiver was Sabsuk. Down the right sideline. Second down and 10. Dement, the tailback. Jacobson claps his hands. Now gets it back under center. Backs back into shotgun. Blitz comes. Throw to the near side. Knocked away. Edwards again on the coverage. And it's third and 10. Cowboy defense has been pretty stout here in the second half. They have given up one touchdown. But the coverage has been very good. And it's third and 10. 11:47 to go in the fourth. 24-10, Vaqueros over the Cowboys. And a big opportunity for the defense here. Jacobson has the snap, drops to throw. Pressure comes. Throw over the middle. Intercepted by the Cowboys. Intercepted. Who got it? It's Mingo. Amarian Mingo with a diving interception. He's down at the 41-yard line where he made the catch. The Cowboys get their first turnover of the ball game, and it's a spectacular one on third and 10. Mingo dove for that one, came up with it, and the Pokes with a chance here with great field position. Poke defense has been so much better here in the second half. Really, the second quarter's been their only bad quarter. 24-10 for the Vaqueros. Ooh, a low snap. Lippold will drop to throw. Here comes pressure. And that one was nearly intercepted. Lippold was out of whack on that one from the very first seconds as the snap rolled out to him. It's tough enough when you got to field the snap like that, but you have no idea. You can't make a read on what's going on with the defense because you're looking down at the football instead of having it right into your hands. So second and 10, Cowboys at the 41. Shotgun, Lippold. Back to throw. He's going to run a quarterback draw. He will run into traffic at about the 35-yard line. Call it the 36 is where he's down. It's a 5-yard gain, setting up third and 5. Again, the Cowboys trailing by 2 touchdowns. They're in the plus side of the field. They would be in 4-down territory on this one now. Clock runs with 11:10 to go. Wiggins, the tailback. Tight end on the left side. Lippold rolls right. Rolling. Now he has to throw it, and he throws it away. He had room to run until the very end, and then he lost that opportunity as the pursuit had caught up with him. So this is going to be 4th and 5, Cowboys. Lippold just was looking downfield, didn't realize he had space in front of him. He could have gotten easily 3 or 4 yards and potentially 5 for the first down. But by the time he thought about it, he threw it downfield, and now what have we got? Do we have a penalty? They have a penalty. I didn't see what the penalty is, but it's going against the It was roughing the passer. Roughing the passer was the call. So the Cowboys will have it at the 26-yard line with the first Federal first down. And Strong is in at quarterback. Strong will run it. He's got running room up the middle to the 20 and to the 15. And Jake Strong, with his first snap in 4 weeks, gets a first Federal first down on that run to the 14-yard line. The penalty, I was wrong. It was a holding penalty, but a new quarterback is in for the Cowboys, Jake Strong. Cowboys down 2 touchdowns. Hand off Swilly. Swilly up the middle. He'll gain 4 to the 11-yard line. And Jake Strong in at QB. 10 minutes to go.

0: clock runs, 9:41 to go. Folks are inside the red zone, second down and 7 at the 11-yard line. Swilly the tailback, Strong at quarterback. Strong, another quarterback draw. He is taken down for a loss. Back at the 13-yard line, it's going to be third down and 9.5. So Strong ran one nice one on the quarterback draw. That one lost a couple, maybe even three. It's a loss of two. It's going to be third and 10 at the 15. Vaqueros fans making noise. Strong drops to throw. Pressure comes. Strong throws to the end zone and behind the intended receiver, Senegal. Well, the Cowboys on fourth down and 10. It's just about half to go for it here with 8:33 remaining. The Cowboys down 14. They will leave Strong in with the offense. See if they can come up with a first down. Fourth and 10, Pokes. Swilly is the tailback. Vaqueros fans making noise. Strong to throw. Goes to the end zone. And too far out in front of Edwards, incomplete. And the ball will go over on downs to UTRGV. Folks have had a couple of tries inside the red zone that have come up empty. They had the third quarter interception in the end zone, and now the Cowboys get to the 15, then they got to the 11, then back to the 15, and come up empty. Timeout on the field. Cowboys trail at 24-10. Vaqueros take over with 8:26 remaining. This is the McNeese Sports Network.
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0: Vaqueros start at their 14-yard line with a first down. And a quarterback run. And look out, it's a first down. And that's the backup. That's Chavez. Hatzel Chavez. He's back in the ball game for the Vaqueros. Quarterback changes all around. 8:08 to go. Chavez runs for the first down. at some point in the ball game, Ronhell was ruled out. Jacobson was doing great for the Caros anyway. That didn't matter. Then Jacobson had a cramp a little while ago. They went with Chavez for a play. Now he's back in. Inside handoff, Carroll. Carroll dives forward for about eight. There's a flag down. Back where it looks like it might be holding. That's one thing the Vaqueros have not done well tonight. They have 10 penalties in the game. This would be number 11 if the holding call. Still discussing. They're calling a penalty against the Cowboys for unsportsmanlike conduct. Didn't see it. Where the flag was thrown, it just looked like a standard holding call to me. So that's what I was talking about. But they'll get the rushing yardage and then 15 after it. So thought it was coming back. It's not. It's going forward. Unsportsmanlike conduct against the Pokes. First down, Vaqueros, Cowboys 45-yard line. UTRGV leads at 24-10 with 7:23 to go. Chavez again runs it, and he'll be hit in the backfield and dropped for a loss back of about 3 yards. At the 48-yard line, 49-yard line, that's a loss of 4. Chavez just tried to run it to the right side, nothing doing. Second down and 14. The Caros will let the clock run down. 6:32 remaining. Chavez hands it off. Huge hole for Carroll. He's got the first down, much more. Into Cowboy territory and driven out of bounds at the 20-yard line. Morris Taylor with the stop, but a huge run for Carroll. He had a gaping hole on the right side of his offensive line. Inside the red zone are the Vaqueros. 6:04 to go. Brennan Carroll. There's a carry for Dement up the middle. That's worth about 5 inside the 15 to the Cowboy 14-yard line. In between the tackles for Dement. Second and 5. 5:24 remaining. 24-10, UTRGV leads it.

Second and five. Chavez at quarterback. Hands it to Dement, who will push the pile for a first down. He'll get inside the 10 to the 8-yard line. And that'll set up a first and goal. 4:46 remaining. The Vaqueros just running the ball on this drive. And doing so with some authority now.

0: Chavez at quarterback. Carroll the tailback. Motion man right to left. And a handoff. Carroll hit in the backfield and ridden down. Willis got the stop for the Cowboys. A tackle for loss back at the 9-yard line. Second and goal. Deployed by Willis. Second and goal for the Vaqueros at the 9. Carroll runs left. Again, hit in the backfield and dropped for a loss. Back at the 10-yard line. Landed Barrett in there for the stop for McNeese. Put him down outside the 10. Near the 11-yard line, third and goal. For the Vaqueros, they're not enjoying getting ridden back on consecutive rushes, but they're getting 40 seconds off the clock with each play. And the ball at the 11 for third and goal. They'll let the play clock run down at 10 now. They'll let it go on down further. 24-10, UTRGV leads it. Inside handoff. Carroll taken down after about a 5-yard gain to the 6-yard line. That'll make it fourth and goal at the 6. I think the Vaqueros at this juncture will let the clock run down until a second left on the play clock. Then they'll call timeout, and then they'll send in the kicking unit. A field goal would make it a 3-score game. And, they're going to take it down to the 2-minute timeout. That's going to occur first. They won't even have to use a timeout. 2 minutes remain now. We've got the 2-minute timeout, and UTRGV has the 24-10 lead. We'll get the break now. This is the McNeese Sports Network.
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1: 2 minutes remain in this one. Cowboys trail by 2 touchdowns, and the Vaqueros will line up for a field goal when play resumes here in just a moment. It's Bryson Gardner. He is 2 for 3 in field goals. He is 1 for 2 in field goals tonight. Looking for his second. He missed a 50-yarder at the end of the half. He hit on a 28-yarder late in the first half. This would be a 23-yard attempt. Wallace Dilling does the holding. Kick is up and right through for 3 points. 1:55 to go in this one. Gardner with his second field goal of the game. 27-10 is your score. And a Cowboy is slow to get up. Stay with you. There's a McCharles Memorial injury timeout. That field goal is a Turner Industries field goal. Gardner with the 23-yarder. 10 plays, 80 yards. And it took 6:31 off the clock. That was a tremendous drive for the Vaqueros. They only got 3, but they'll take it as they get the 3-score lead. And they chew up 6.5 minutes of clocks. 27-10 is your score. See what the Cowboys can come up with late here. We'll see who comes in at quarterback. Lippold had gone all the way until the very tail end of that last drive when Jake Strong came in for a few plays. We'll get our Deep South Productions kickoff here. Senegal is deep to return it. Swilly also back with him. Senegal will take this one out of the end zone a yard deep. Might as well. Out to the 20, to the 24, and bumped out of bounds. Cowboys will start right there near their 25-yard line. 1:49 to go. Cowboys trail by 17, 27-10. Cowboys with just 250 yards of total offense. It seems hard to buy after last week's near 500-yard performance. UTRGV harassed Lippold. They bottled up the run game for much of the game. And it is Strong in at quarterback for the Cowboys. 3 wide for McNeese, 2 left, 1 right. Strong to throw, 4 and rush. Iwobu will make the catch. He'll make 2 tacklers miss. And he'll get a first federal first down. That was nice. On the reception by Nwobu. Out to the 36-yard line. That's an 11-yard gain. Wiggins the tailback. 4 wide for McNeese. Strong to throw. That one's over the middle. And it's going to be caught for another first down. As Levi makes the grab. That's at the 47 of UTRGV, 1:23 to go. Cowboys with another first federal first down. They're in Vaquero territory. Strong to throw, 4-man rush. Throw will be over the middle, and that's picked off. Intercepted at the 25-yard line. And it's picked off by Haygood, one of the linebackers. And that will just about do it. That is the 3rd interception

0: the third turnover by the Cowboys, the second interception. Strong with the pick there. And the Vaqueros will start at their 25, leading by 17. 107 to go. Chavez, the quarterback. And the handoff to Dement. He breaks a couple of tackles. He's still running. He could go all the way. Mason Edwards will catch up with him and drag him down at the 22-yard line. Clock will stop with 55 seconds remaining. Cowboys lost their edge there. They had the runner Dement tied up. When he broke free, there was nobody there. Edwards had to come way over from the other side to make the stop at the 22-yard line. And now a victory formation for the Vaqueros with 30 seconds remaining. Chavez takes the knee. That will be the final play of the game. And a backflip by one of the receivers, Kyron Lee, in celebration. Looked like Ozzie Smith going out to shortstop on that one. Final score, UTRGV Vaqueros 27, McNeese Cowboys 10. Post-game show is next. 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
4: Final from here in Edinburgh, Texas. UTRGV 27, McNeese Cowboys 10. Let's recap the scoring here. A couple of McNeese highlights in this contest as the Pokes fall 27-10. The first quarter was a defensive struggle. Cowboys punted their first three possessions, and UTRGV punted on their first two. Then they got a long drive, a 76-yard, six-play drive that took 2:52, and Lee caught a two-yard touchdown from Jacobson. It was the first series in the game for Jacobson, and he was masterful at it. The Caros led 7-0 at that point. First quarter ended with that score. Jacobson engineered another touchdown drive on the first drive for the Caros in the second quarter. He scored on a 7-yard run, 9 plays, 77 yards. It took 4:40, and it was 14-0 for the Vaqueros. Less than midway through the second quarter, the Cowboys finally got a score late in the first half. Eglin Cameron kicked a 28-yard field goal, capping off a 12-play, 64-yard drive to get the Cowboys on the scoreboard. Snap and hold there. Kick is up. Good. Cowboys are on the scoreboard with a 28-yard field goal by Eglin Cameron. Cameron's field goal made it 14-3 with 4:59 remaining. Gardner kicked a field goal with 45 seconds remaining. It was a 28-yarder to make it 17-3. That was a 10-play, 74-yard drive that took 4:07, and it was 17-3. The Caros missed a field goal with time expiring in the first half. The Cowboys fumbled with about 5 seconds left in the half. It was a mad scramble for the football, and the Vaqueros came out of it with it. By all appearances, the clock had expired, but they went back and looked at a review and determined that UTRGV had recovered it with 1 second remaining on the clock. So they got a chance at a field goal, but Gardner missed the 50-yarder with time expiring. In the third quarter, Jacobson scored his second touchdown of the game after a 6-play, 63-yard drive, a 3-yard run with 10 seconds remaining in the third quarter, and made it 24-3. Cowboys had a tough task ahead of them from that point. They managed a 3-play, 75-yard drive that took just 1:02, and they scored on a Curtis DeVille 39-yard reception from Lippold. Lewis splits out to the left now for McNeese. DeVille out on the right. Lippold to throw. Going to throw deep to the end zone. Caught! Touchdown! Touchdown, Curtis DeVille! And the Cowboys are on the scoreboard with the TD. DeVille, the 39-yarder from Lippold. The Cowboys had done it in fast fashion. They had cut it to 14. It looked like they had a chance in this one. They did. They had thrown an interception down inside the 10-yard line that the Vaqueros caught in the end zone earlier. They had a chance down low. It got to the 8-yard line, but the drive failed at that point. And the Vaqueros took over. They eventually scored on a Gardner 23-yard field goal to make it 27-10 after a 10-play, 80-yard drive that took 6:31 off the clock and essentially ended the ball game. That was the 27-10 score. At that point was the final score in the contest. Take a timeout here on the post-game show. We'll come back and look at post-game statistics right after this on the McNeese Sports Network.
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4: Cowboys fall in this one 27-10. Let's look at our final statistics in this one. Total yardage, UTRGV ends up with 476 yards. 315 of it came on the ground. Some of that was late, but it was a thing throughout the game. The Cowboys with 279 yards, 170 passing, 109 on the ground. The Cowboys could not get the rushing game going in the first half at all. They did some damage in the second half, but they also were throwing a lot because they were behind. Penalties were an issue for both teams. 10 penalties, 84 yards for the Vaqueros. 7 penalties, 67 yards for the Cowboys. First downs favored the Vaqueros 24-18 for the Cowboys. Third down, neither team was particularly good. The Cowboys 5 of 15, 33%. The Vaqueros 5 of 13. Each team 0 for 1 on fourth down. Cowboys ran 62 plays. Vaqueros ran 68 plays. Vaqueros averaged 7 yards per play. The Cowboys just 4.5 yards per play. Cowboys were just 1 of 3 in the red zone. The Vaqueros were 5 of 5 in the red zone. Time of possession, 33 minutes, 37 seconds for UTRGV, 26 minutes, 23 seconds for the Cowboys. The turnovers way in the Vaqueros' favor. The Cowboys with 4 turnovers, 3 interceptions, and 1 fumble. The Vaqueros with 1 turnover. It was an interception. Each team with 1 sack. The Cowboys with 5 tackles for loss. The Vaqueros with 3. Individual statistics. Cowboys, Devin Leipold, 12 of 29 passing, 141 yards, a touchdown, 2 interceptions. Jake Strong threw 5 times. He completed 2, 29 yards and an interception. Jacobson led the way passing for UTRGV, 9 of 19 throwing for 125 yards, a score, and an interception. Ron Hill went 3 for 6 passing and then left the game. He had 36 yards. Chavez went 0 for 2 throwing. rushing. Lippold, the leading rusher for the Cowboys with 45 yards on 9 attempts. Wiggins, 13 carries, 35 yards. Senegal, 9 yards rushing on 1 carry. Strong, 2 for 9. Swilly, 2 for 6. Citizen, 2 for 5. Dement led the way for the Vaqueros. He ended up with a 100-yard game. 13 carries, 144 yards. That 53-yarder on the final drive when really the game was over really helped his yardage total and the team total as well. Carroll was really good, 13 for 89. Jacobson was outstanding. A lot of this was running on scrambles, 9 of 65. 9 carries, 65 yards, 2 TDs. Chavez, 2 for 14. Taylor, 1 for 3. Receivers in the ball game. Lee led the way for UTRGV. 4 catches, 37 yards, and a score. Smith, 3 for 69. Holmes, 3 for 41. Carroll, 1 for 9. Sabsook, 1 for 5. DeVille had another productive night for the Cowboys. 3 catches, 71 yards, and a touchdown. Levi caught 3 for 27. Boyd, 2 for 26. Nwobu, 2 for 16. Wiggins, 2 for 14. Swilly, 1 for 12. Senegal, 1 for 4. You notice Edwards did not catch a pass. He was targeted deep a couple of times and was close on a couple of occasions, but did not receive a single pass. Let's get some defensive statistics for you in this one. The leading tackler in the ball game was Haygood. He had 3 solos and 10 assisted for 13 total tackles. He also had an interception and 2 tackles for loss. Rich had 10 total tackles for UTRGV. Hargraves had 7 total for the Cowboys, 5 solo. Willis had 7 total, 4 solo in the ball game. That's a look at your final statistics in this one. We'll take a timeout here on the

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0: 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The Cowboys fall 27-10 to UTRGV. 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
5: Final score here is UTRGV 27, McNeese 10. Let's look elsewhere around the Southland Conference. Some interesting scores. SFA has defeated Prairie View 31-10. Southeastern Louisiana wins against the FBS UL Monroe Warhawks 38-35. Incarnate Word over Houston Christian in an SLC game 30-23. Cardinals in that one. Nichols loses at Sam Houston. Bearcats 59, Colonels nothing. Tulsa shuts out East Texas A&M 42-0. And Weber State over Northwestern State by a final of 49-20 in that one. Here your final score is UTRGV 27, McNeese Cowboys 10. And we'll take a timeout. We'll come back and wrap things up from here in Edinburg, Texas, after this on the McNeese Sports Network.
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3: 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With a loss, the Cowboys dropped to 1-3 on the season now, 0-2 in Southland Conference play.

0: WTRGV remains undefeated at home in their history with a 2-2 record now and 1-1 in Southland Conference play. Next up for the Cowboys, it's a home matchup against the Lions of East Texas A&M, as the Cowboys will be back at home for a 6:02 kickoff. We'll be on the air with the JD Bank pregame show 5:02 p.m. And looking forward to being back in Lake Charles and back in Navarre Stadium for that one. Join us on the air for the pregame show beginning at 5:02. For Patrick Fry, who worked the boards back at the 92.9 in the Lake Studios, I'm Tom Hafer saying thanks for everything for the folks here in Edinburgh and the people with McNeese State University who made this one possible. The Cowboys fall by the 27-10 score. And until next week, we say so long from McNeese football. Good night.
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Southwest Louisiana's greatest hits of the 80s, 90s, and more.

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0: 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We're getting ready for another edition of PokeCast. 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

0: again, and welcome to American Top 40. I'm Casey Kasem, doing our weekly countdown of the most popular songs in the USA. These are the 40 biggest singles of the week, determined by Billboard's official survey of radio stations and record stores all across America. Our countdown begins now with a recap of last week's top three songs. And here we go. The third biggest song in the country last week was this one.
1: It's a

Number three, a week ago, Emotional Rescue by the Rolling Stones. I'm Casey Kasem on American Top 40, and we're recapping the top three songs of last week. And at number two last week was this big hit.

All Out of Love by Air Supply. That song was number two last week. Leading into the countdown on American Top 40, we're doing our regular recap of the top three songs of last week. And at number one last week was this very big hit by this very big star.

0: Last week, that was the number one song in America, Upside Down by Diana Ross. And that's our recap of last week's top three. I'm Casey Kasem, and our countdown of this week's top 40 begins in a moment with the only new song that was able to push into the top 40 this week. It's Elton John's latest.
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0: I'm Casey Kasem, and it's time to begin our countdown of the 40 most popular songs in the USA. Well, this week, there's only one new song that had the sales power to push into the top 40, and here it is, Elton John's latest single, a song he calls, Don't You Wanna Play This Game No More.

only one debut song this week, and you just heard it. Coming in at number 40, Elton John and Don't You Wanna Play This Game No More. At their office in Los Angeles, the Commodores have various slogans posted on the walls like No Drugs, Communicate, Be Consistent, and If You Do Something Really Great, You Won't Need to Hype It. The Commodores say that surrounding themselves with good advice helps them stay on an even keel. This week, the Commodores fall two notches to 39 in the countdown with Old Fashioned.

0: Survey song number 39 in American Top 40. The Commodores still hanging in there with Old Fashioned Love. Ah, the things musicians have to do on their way up. There's a woman in the countdown who spent several months sitting in a rowboat on top of a piano in the middle of a nightclub playing guitar and singing. But she finally quit after the customers tried to drown her in beer. Details and her current hit are coming up.
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0: 1840 originates in Hollywood. I'm Casey Kasem. Well, this week, Livingston Taylor, who was born in Boston and raised in North Carolina, climbs a notch to number 38 with his second top 40 single. His hit is titled First Time Love.

Livingston Taylor at number 38 in the Countdown on American Top 40 with First Time Love. You know, over the years, we've come across many strange tales of the things musicians have to do to pay their bills while they're waiting for their big break. Well, not long ago, pretty singer-songwriter Kim Carnes added to our collection when she told us this story. Back in the early 70s, Kim said, she and her husband David Ellingson were struggling to make it as songwriters. And they would take any job that allowed them to try out their songs on a live audience. And so Kim and David wound up playing a lot of small clubs up and down the West Coast. Kim said the strangest club they played was a beachfront hangout located in Manhattan Beach near Los Angeles. The place had a gimmick. Musicians would perform sitting in a rowboat mounted on top of a piano in the middle of the club. While all around them, people would get rowdy and throw pretzels, peanuts, and small change into the boat. Which was okay with Kim until one night after a big football game. You see, the customers decided to swamp the boat with pitchers of beer. Kim told us she left the club that night soaked to the skin and smelling like a brewery. Even her guitar was full of beer. She also told us it was the last time she ever played that place. This week, Kim Carnes is at number 37 in the Countdown with More Love.

0: Kim Carnes at number 37 with a former top 10 song called More Love. 36 big hits to number one, and we're counting them down.
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0: I'm Casey Kasem. Here's a song by a pair of musicians who played behind a lot of big names in the past few years. They backed the Rascals' Ricky Lee Jones, the Allman Brothers' Bob Dylan, and George Harrison. This week, charting on their own for the first time, here are Neil Larson and Buzzy Featon. The Larson-Featon Band at number 36 with Who'll Be the Fool Tonight?

0: A song that debuted last week at 40 moves to number 36 this week. It's called Who'll Be the Fool Tonight, and it's by the Larson Featon Band. Coming up, I'm going to play a piece of the biggest-selling single in the history of the British charts. It was by Paul McCartney and Wings, but it never even charted in the United States.
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0: I'm Casey Kasem. In his 18th week in the countdown, Billy Joel drops a notch to number 35, but hanging in there with it still.

0: to me.
1: The 35th most popular song in the USA, a former number one song by Billy Joel, It's Still Rock and Roll to Me. Well, now let's take a look at an oddity from the AT40 Book of Records. The biggest selling single in the history of the British charts established that record just 2.5 years ago. Now, ordinarily, a big hit on either the British chart or the American chart will cross over to the other. So it's inconceivable that the biggest selling single in England never even made Billboard's Hot 100 here in the States, particularly when the artist is a superstar in America. Listen to a piece of that song.

0: Paul McCartney and Wings with the biggest selling song in British chart history. It was called Mull of Kintyre. That's a Scottish name. And it was number one for 9 weeks and sold over 2 million copies in the British Isles. In proportion to the populations, that's the equivalent of selling 8 million copies in the United States. The amazing thing is that that song, the biggest selling ever in England, never even charted in America. It was the flip side of a hit song called Girl School by Wings. Now, Girl School peaked here at number 33. But Mull of Kintyre was promoted under its own title, didn't get much airplay, and was never listed in the Billboard survey. Perhaps it was the kind of sound that only Britons have a taste for. But still, it's one of the odd bits of pop history listed in our book of records. And the countdown continues on American Top 40.
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0: Jermaine Jackson climbs a notch this week with You're Supposed to Keep Your Love for Me.

0: Jermaine Jackson with a song written and produced by Stevie Wonder. It's called You're Supposed to Keep Your Love for Me. 33 hits to number one, and we're counting them down.
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0: 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This week, Daryl Hall and John Oates fall three notches to number 33 with How Does It Feel to Be Back? This is their eighth Top 40 hit, Hall and Oates.

Daryl Hall and John Oates on AT40 at number 33 in the countdown with How Does It Feel to Be Back? Now from the AT40 archives. Another of the number one songs of the 60s, and we're up to September 1961. This was the 34th number one single of the 60s, Wooden Heart by Joe Dowell.

0: in our weekly review of all the number one songs of the 60s from the AT40 archives of September 1961. That was Joe Dowell with Wooden Heart, Billboard's 34th number one single of the 60s. This is American Top 40 in Hollywood, California, counting down the most popular songs in the USA. I'm Casey Kasem. We'll continue in a moment. 32 big hits to the number one song in the land.
1: We're up to a classic American Top 40 Extra from September 20th, 1980. It's a song that would make it all the way to number one on the country chart. Here's Willie Nelson with On the Road Again. On the road.

From the soundtrack to Honeysuckle Rose, that's Willie Nelson with On the Road Again, a classic American Top 40 extra from 1980.

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Newcomer Amy Holland, second week on the chart, moving up 6 notches to 32 with How Do I Survive? 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And at number 31 in our survey this week, here's Pete Townsend with Let My Love Open the Door.

0: Pete Townsend, one of 18 male solo singers on American Top 40 this week, with a tune at number 31 called Let My Love Open the Door. Coming up, a long-distance dedication from a man in Oregon to the wife he almost lost because he was a member of a rock band.
1: Like it's from coast to coast, American.
0: I'm Casey Kasem. This week, 31-year-old Jackson Browne falls 11 notches to number 30 with Boulevard.

After reaching number 19 in the countdown, he falls to number 30 this week. Jackson Browne with his hit song, Boulevard. This is Casey on AT40 in Hollywood. And now, it's time for our long-distance dedication. And it comes from a man in Cottage Grove, Oregon. And here's what he writes. Dear Casey, my name is Brian. I'm 22 years old. 6 months ago, I played in a rock band. This has been all I cared about since I was in the eighth grade. It's just about been my life since then to

play the drums. 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My dream was to play the drums in a rock and roll band. This caused our marriage to fall apart. It took me 2 years of playing in this band to realize what was happening between us. My constant absence from home was pulling us apart. 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I'm in another band now, but my wife and I have worked things out with that. I'd like to dedicate the song, If, to my wife Susan, for all she had to put up with, and to show my love for her. Sincerely, Brian. 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

0: From 1971, That's If by Bread. A long-distance dedication from rock drummer Brian in Oregon to his wife Susan. I'm Casey Kasem, and the countdown continues on American Top 40. Casey's
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0: Every week, count down the most popular songs in America as determined by the official Billboard survey of radio stations and record stores across the land. And according to that survey, the SOS Band falls 7 notches this week to number 29 with Take Your Time, Do It Right, Part 1.

The SOS Band at number 29 with a former top 10 record called Take Your Time, Do It Right, Part 1. This is Casey on American Top 40, and the countdown doesn't stop until we get to the top. Number 28. This week, newcomer Benny Mardones falls 17 notches to number 28 with the first single off his first album, Into the Night.

0: Falling all the way from number 11 to number 28, Benny Mardones on American Top 40. His first hit song is called Into the Night. A listener in Ohio wants to know what foreign city has appeared in the most Top 40 song titles in the rock era. Well, a famous writer once said, when you tire of this city, then you tire of life. Details are coming up.
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0: I'm Casey Kasem. This week, 31-year-old Olivia Newton-John is at number 27 with her former number one smash, Magic.

Olivia Newton-John at number 27, falling from 13 with Magic. Well, now on American Top 40, let's answer that question about the most popular foreign city on the American charts. It was sent in by Kevin Wolf, who lives in the town of Oregon, Ohio. Now, Kevin wants to know what foreign city has been named the most in Top 40 song titles during the rock era. Well, the AT40 research team found a lot of foreign cities that have appeared in Top 40 song titles. Exotic places like Marrakesh, Moscow, and Tijuana. But most of those cities have been named in only one song title. But there's one foreign city that's appeared in the title of five different songs. It was a city about which the writer and lexicographer Dr. Samuel Johnson once said, "When you tire of this city, you tire of life." And here are the song titles that have featured that great English city. From 1956, "On London Bridge" by Joe Stafford. From 1967, "Next Plane to London" by Rose Garden. Two from 1978, "Werewolves of London" by Warren Zevon and "London Town" by Wings. And from earlier this year, "Last Train to London" by ELO. There's your answer to your question, Kevin. In the rock era, the foreign city that's appeared in the most Top 40 song titles is London. Thanks for asking. Now on with the countdown. Number 26. This week, Dionne Warwick climbs six notches to number 26 with "No Night So Long."

0: Dionne Warwick, third week in the countdown on American Top 40, now at number 26 with No Night, So Long. 25 big hits to number one, and we're counting them down.
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Barbara Streisand on American Top 40, second week on the chart, moving from 33 to 25 with Woman in Love. There's a female superstar in this week's countdown who says she was discriminated against when she was first getting started in music because her family is rich and prominent. Details and her latest hit are coming up. Coast to coast, American. 8040 originates in Hollywood, where we count down the most popular songs in the country every week. I'm Casey Kasem. From the prolific soundtrack of the movie Urban Cowboy, here's Boz Scaggs with Look What You've Done to Me.

Roz Skaggs moving from 29 to 24, third week on the chart on American Top 40 with a song he wrote called Look What You've Done to Me. Well, now we're up to the current hit by a female superstar who says she was a victim of discrimination when she was first getting started in music because her family is rich and prominent. And that discrimination, Carly Simon says, nearly wrecked her career. Carly had first tried to make it in the record business singing in a duo with her sister. When they broke up, Carly went off to try her hand at a solo career and ran straight into resistance from other musicians that she met. Unlike most of them, Carly had been born with a silver spoon in her mouth. She was the daughter of Richard Simon, one of the founders of the famous Simon & Schuster publishing firm. Carly says that when other musicians would discover that she came from a wealthy family, a wall would go up between them. In her words, quote, many of them resented me. They saw me as the rich girl who wouldn't carry the amplifiers. Carly was even told by her first manager that she wouldn't make it because she hadn't suffered enough. But like many people who have managed to overcome their roots, Carly wasn't about to let her wealth stop her. She worked for 2 years writing commercial jingles and kept singing. And in 1971, Carly Simon had her first hit song called That's the Way I've Always Heard It Should Be. And this week, she's in the top 40 for her 11th time. At number 23, Carly Simon with Jessie.

0: the 23rd most popular song in the USA this week, moving up two notches, Jesse by Carly Simon. I'm Casey Kasem. This is American Top 40 in Hollywood. We're counting down the week's 40 biggest hit singles, and we're 22 big hits away from the number one song in the land. We'll continue in a moment, so stay right where you are.
1: Hey, good morning. 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

week. Now from the AT40 archives. Another of the number one songs of the 60s. We're reviewing them all at the rate of three a week from January 1960 to December 1969. And we're up to September 1961. This was the 35th number one single of the 60s, Michael by the Highwaymen.

0: In our weekly review of all the number one songs of the 60s from the AT40 archives of September 1961, that was The Highwayman with Michael, Billboard's 35th number one single of the 60s.
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0: This week, 23-year-old Stephanie Mills climbs four notches to number 22 with Never Knew Love Like This Before.

Stephanie Mills on American Top 40 at number 22, moving up four notches, fourth week on the chart with Never Knew Love Like This Before. She's one of 10 female solo singers in the countdown. And here's another, singer Natalie Cole. You know, she certainly keeps herself busy these days in a lot of different fields. She does commercials for both the Posner line of hair products and the new Ford Thunderbird. And she's been headlining a series of benefits for the Cambodian people. She's also on our countdown this week. Natalie Cole at number 21 with Someone That I Used to Love. When I

0: Natalie Cole on American Top 40 at number 21, moving up two notches with Someone That I Used to Love. A listener in Virginia wants to know what husband and wife team has hit number one the most times in the rock era. The answer is coming up.
1: Kisses, kisses, kisses, coast to coast, American Top 40.
0: AT40 originates in Hollywood. I'm Casey Kasem. This week, Oakland's Pointer Sisters, Ruth, Anita, and June climb a fast seven notches to number 20 with He's So Shy.

number 20 in the countdown, the Pointer Sisters and He's So Shy. This is Casey on American Top 40 in Hollywood. And now let's answer that question about husband and wife teams in the Top 40. Comes in from Gene Sauka in Arlington, Virginia. Now, Gene wants to know what husband and wife team has hit number one the most times in the rock era. Well, Sonny and Cher hit once as a duo with I Got You, Babe. Marilyn McCoo and Billy Davis Jr. had a number one with You Don't Have to Be a Star. Paul and Linda McCartney recorded as a duo, and they had a number one hit with Uncle Albert, Admiral Halsey. But leading the field of married duos hitting number one is the couple who hit twice. They hit with Love Will Keep Us Together and Do That to Me One More Time. And that would be the Captain and Tennille. And there's your answer, Gene. Thanks for writing. Now, on with the countdown. Number 19. This week, Billy Joel climbs two notches to 19 with Don't Ask Me Why.

0: Billy Joel on American Top 40 with his third Top 40 hit from the LP Glass Houses at number 19 and moving up. Don't ask me why, as the countdown rolls on.
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0: Robbie Dupree at number 18 in the countdown, seventh week on the chart. His hit song is called Hot Rod Hearts. The countdown doesn't stop until we reach number one.
1: Number 17.
0: This week on AT40, the Doobie Brothers have the fastest moving song within the countdown. They soar a quick 11 notches to 17 with Real Love.

0: The Doobie Brothers moving all the way from 28 to 17 on American Top 40 with Real Love. There's a singer in the countdown who's been the recent opening act at the huge stadium concerts of supergroup Fleetwood Mac. 10 years ago, he was their chauffeur. Details and his first number one record are coming up.
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0: 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This week, the Electric Light Orchestra climbs a pair of notches to number 16 with All Over the World.

Survey song number 16, Moving Up Two Notches, the Electric Light Orchestra, and All Over the World. This is Casey on American Top 40 in Hollywood. And now we're up to the first number one record by the singer-songwriter who started out 10 years ago working as a chauffeur for some of the biggest names in rock and roll. This is the story he told us. When he first tried breaking into the music business, he didn't find many opportunities open to a young unknown. And so he'd take any job he could get that was even remotely related to music. Like driving a limousine for a concert promoter in Austin, Texas. This artist says he has vivid memories of chauffeuring groups like Deep Purple, Led Zeppelin, and Fleetwood Mac. The job didn't pay much, but he learned plenty, he said, from talking to these successful musicians who were sitting in the back seat. Now, 10 years later, after a lot of hard work and getting through some tough times, he gets to ride in the back seat. And he told us it meant an awful lot to him to be asked by Fleetwood Mac to be their opening act this summer. Just a few months ago, he had the first hit record of his career, Ride Like the Wind. Currently, his second hit, his first number one, is at number 15 on American Top 40. Here's Christopher Cross and Sailing.

0: Christopher Cross moves from number 5 to number 15 in the countdown with his former number 1 song, Sailing. 14 big ones to number 1, and we're counting them down.
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0: I'm Casey Kasem, and so far, Bob Seger has hit the top 40 with three singles off his latest album. There's been Fire Lake, then the title song, Against the Wind, and his current hit, Up Two Notches to number 14. Bob Seger.

Bob Seger. He wrote it, he co-produced it, and he sings it. At number 14 in our survey this week, moving up two notches, that's You'll Accompany Me. Every week here on American Top 40, we count down the biggest hits in the nation by the world's biggest pop stars. At number 13, here's the fifth top 40 hit for Ambrosia, You're the Only Woman.

0: Ambrosia's You're the Only Woman, moving from 14 to 13 in the countdown this week on American Top 40. The 12 biggest hits in the USA are coming up.
1: Casey's, Casey's, Casey's Coast to Coast, American Top 40.
0: I'm Casey Kasem. There are three songs from the movie Xanadu in the countdown this week. The highest of them is the title song at number 12. Here's Olivia Newton-John and ELO.

Olivia Newton-John and the Electric Light Orchestra with Xanadu. In 4 short weeks, that song is already up to number 12 in the countdown. Now, from the AT40 Archives. Another of the number one songs of the 60s, and we're up to September 1961. This was the 36th number one single of the 60s, Take Good Care of My Baby by Bobby V.

0: in our weekly review of all the number one songs of the 60s from the AT40 archives of September 1961, that was Bobby V with Take Good Care of My Baby, Billboard's 36th number one single of the 60s. This is Casey Kasem in Hollywood counting down the most popular songs in the USA on American Top 40. We're 11 big hits away from the number one song in the land this week, and we'll continue the countdown in a moment.
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Here's a classic American Top 40 Extra from September 20th, 1980. It's a song that would become the fifth of seven Top 40 hits for Kansas. Hold on.

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Hold On by Kansas.

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2: 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Great to have you with us. I'm Casey Kasem, and we're doing our weekly survey of the most popular records in the country as computed by Billboard magazine as the countdown continues.
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Loggins with one of nine movie songs in our countdown this week from the soundtrack of Caddyshack. That's I'm All Right at number 11. The 31st Top 40 hit by the incredible Rolling Stones climbed as high as number 3 in our survey. This week it tumbled 7 notches to number 10. Here's Emotional Rescue.

0: The Rolling Stones with the first of the 10 hottest records in the USA this week, falling 7 notches, Emotional Rescue. You know, a little earlier in the countdown, we had a long-distance dedication from a drummer to his wife. Coming up, we have a long-distance dedication from a wife to her drummer.
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0: 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This week, 34-year-old Larry Graham climbed 6 big notches with his recent number one soul hit, One in a Million You.

Larry Graham at number 9, first week in the top 10, moving up 6 notches with One in a Million You. This is Casey on AT40 in Hollywood. You know, earlier in the countdown, we read a long-distance dedication request from a man in Oregon who nearly broke up with his wife because of the time he spent playing drums in a rock band. Well, by a very nice coincidence, we have another letter which looks at the other side of the same coin. It's from a woman in Moses Lake, Washington. And she writes, "Dear Casey, I've been married for a year now to a very wonderful man who's gone quite a lot. While we were both in college, we met in a jazz band. He was the drummer and I played flute. Things began to happen, and a few short weeks later, we were married. People told us it would never work out because we were both musicians. But it is working. I gave up the flute but insisted that my husband keep playing his drums. My husband travels with a band 3 to 4 days a week and always on weekends. When he does get home, he's too tired to even talk. Although my weekdays and weekends may be lonely, I don't want him to ever quit playing drums. That's his only life. So please play Nights Are Forever Without You for Kelly, my one and only drummer, wherever he may be. Signed, Becky." Okay, Becky, here's your long-distance dedication.

From 1976, that's Nights Are Forever Without You by England Dan and John Ford Coley. A long-distance dedication from Becky in Washington State to her drummer husband, Kelly. I'm Casey Kasem, and the countdown continues on American Top 40. This week, Eddie Rabbit climbs two notches with Driving My Life Away.

0: Moving from number 10 to number 8 on American Top 40, a recent number 1 country hit, Eddie Rabbit with Driving My Life Away. 7 big hits to number 1 and counting them down. Kisses coast to
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I'm Casey Kasem. This week, Paul Simon holds steady at number 7 for the second week in a row with the first song from the soundtrack to his upcoming movie, One Trick Pony. Here's Late in the Evening.

Paul Simon with a song at number 7 in popularity again this week. It's titled Late in the Evening. The next song in our countdown marks the debut of a new record label. It's Quincy Jones's label called Q West Records. And the very first release on that label is at number 6 in our survey. Here's George Benson with Give Me the Night.

0: fourth week in the top 10, second week at number 6 for George Benson and the song Give Me the Night. What do Richard Benjamin, Dom DeLuise, Melissa Manchester, Ben Vereen, and Suzanne Pleshette all have in common? Well, they all graduated from a famous high school. Coming up is a current hit inspired by that school.
1: The hits from coast to coast.
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and the late Freddie Prinze. And recently, a smash motion picture called Fame has painted an incredible picture of Performing Arts High School. This week, the title song from the soundtrack of that movie is in the countdown at number 4. Here's Irene Cara

0: There's the fourth biggest record in the USA this week on American Top 40 at number 4, second week in a row for Fame by Irene Cara. The three biggest hits in the USA are coming up.
1: KC's Coast to Coast, American Top 40.
0: I'm Casey Kasem, and will you look at the tracks this song is making climbing up the chart? It's gone from number 23 to number 9 to this week, number 3. Talk about being on the move. At number 3, Queen, with another one, Bites the Dust.

0: Queen in 4 short weeks is at number 3 in our countdown, moving 6 notches this week. Another one bites the dust as the countdown rolls on.
1: It's from coast to coast.
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We're up to a classic American Top 40 Extra from September 20th, 1980. It's a song that would go on to become the biggest country crossover hit of the decade, spending 6 weeks at number one on the Hot 100. This is Lady

0: 2 weeks away from hitting the countdown. That's Kenny Rogers with Lady, a classic American Top 40 extra from 1980.
1: I'm Casey Kasem, and we're up to the two most popular songs in the land. And at number two for the second week in a row, here's Australia's Air Supply with All Out of Love.

At number two, second week in a row on American Top 40, the Australian act who call themselves Air Supply with All Out of Love. And now we're up to the most popular song in America this week. But first, let's take a look at the tops of the other Billboard charts. At number one on the country chart, Looking for Love by Johnny Lee. At number one on the soul chart, Give Me the Night by George Benson. And at number one on the album chart, The Game by Queen. Now, on the pop singles chart, we've got a smash single by a superstar who's about to spend the 32nd week of her career in the number one spot. An incredible accomplishment. Those 32 weeks are divided among 17 number one songs, both as part of the Supremes and as a solo act. Here's Diana Ross in her third week at number one with the latest chart topper of her amazing career, Upside Down.

0: Diana Ross with the number one song in the USA for the third week in a row, Upside Down. And there you have them, the 40 most popular records in America as determined by Billboard magazine for the week ending September 20th, 1980. American Top 40 is produced in Hollywood by Watermark Incorporated. Executive producer, Tom Rounds. Producer, Don Bastani. With Matt Wilson, Meryl Schindler, Jeff Leonard, Stu Jacobs, and Ann Stroeker. I'm Casey Kasem. Join me next week, and again, we'll count down the 40 most popular songs in the USA. Till then, keep your feet in the ground and keep reaching for the stars. And keep your radio tuned right where it is.
1: 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Special thanks to Kalila Dawkins, Rob Durkee, Pete Battistini, Scott Lakefield, Mike Savage, Michael Cross, Dave Nunez, and of course, the legend where the countdown began, Casey Kasem.
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So next Sunday, the 27th, MTV Video Music Awards. Do they play videos? I don't know, but they've got the awards. Madonna's going to be there. Kacey Musgraves, big nominee. Taylor Swift, we'll see if she shows up. And it could be a big, fun night. Very uninhibited award show, the VMAs. And Jon Bon Jovi and Richie Sambora played this song at the VMAs in 1989. And that gave producers the idea for an unplugged show. Would it work? Yes, it did work. The inspiration for MTV Unplugged.

If you have financial challenges, you're supposed to schedule discussions with all of the financial decision makers in the house at one time. You sit down and have a money plan. Spouse, partner, roommates, and all that. Work it out. Also, limit your use of credit cards. It's according to a new study from the University of Wisconsin-Madison. Financial advice. Also, win money and how to do that coming up.

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The Nimrods movie came out on Tuesday on all the streaming platforms. It involves Pam and Angela from The Office, too, and Fred Armisen, and it's fun, we hear. 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

another big NFL day, and the Philadelphia Eagles might do that tush-push play where they scoot the quarterback forward with their muscle. They have a tush-push tater, too, at their concession stand. They're making the rounds with the tush-push tater, a deep-fried russet potato topped with fried chicken, pimento mac and cheese, bacon hot honey jam, and scallions, one of the more interesting concessions around the NFL. Hope your team wins. That does sound

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four of the top concessions in the NFL. Arrowhead Stadium in Kansas City, they have a burger called the Lava Burger. It's a cheese stuffed patty topped with bacon, thick cut bacon, a roasted tomato, chives, jalapeno popper spread, all served on a sourdough bun. And I don't think Taylor Swift is eating that, but maybe. That's at Arrowhead Stadium. Hope your team wins today.

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the number one song in America right now. Ella Langley, Choosin' Texas. And if that's number one for one more week, it will pass Mariah Carey, All I Want for Christmas Is You, as the longest time on the charts at 23 weeks. We'll see.

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Then everybody knows and they expect a round of drinks in celebration. I would sneak out quietly if you win, but whatever you decide. $25,000 cash blast, 8:20 tomorrow.

The 5th annual Bob Hardy Memorial. This 4-man scramble begins with a shotgun start at 8 a.m. The tournament honors the memory of Bob Hardy, former mayor of the city of Westlake. A portion of the proceeds will benefit the Westlake High School Athletic Department. Find out more at West.

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So apparently scammers are trying to capitalize on the death of Dolly Parton. I know, they'll get their comeuppance, as my granny would say. But coming up in two songs, what you need to know about the scams. And coming up on September 25th, we're going to take control of the situation, right? And celebrate Dolly 925.

Apparently, scammers are using Dolly Parton's death as an opportunity to make money. What you need to know. It looks like it's an email or a text from the Dollywood Foundation, but it's not. It's a phony site, phishing site, and it's got all the, you know, the urgency and all those warning signs with it. So be very careful to not give unless it's the actual Dollywood Foundation. They'll get their comeuppance, as my granny would say, those scammers.

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If you feel maxed out mentally, you're not alone. Many people do feel that way, at least 54%. We can splash water on our faces. We can make the bed, anything to jog our brains and get out of that routine and that thought cycle. They said that will help. Music helps too.

Did you see this week that the TSA may allow water bottles in the actual security checkpoint? You can have water up until then and then afterward, but not while you're going through the little conveyor belt area. But they may change that. We'll see. Vacation money is coming. Cash blast, $25,000 with that cause coming up at 8:20 tomorrow morning.

0: 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We're getting ready for another edition of PokeCast. 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

enjoy your Sunday fun day, meal prep day, maybe NFL fantasy football day. Have a good day. And then win cash tomorrow and reimburse yourself for all the fun you're having this weekend. $25,000 cash blast, 8:20 on Monday.

Apparently, new vehicle ownership costs an average of $13,000 per year because I don't know why. But fuel and maintenance, repairs, license and registration, all that, it adds up to about $13,000 a year. So maybe you're looking around for something used. 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Good luck.

is underway now for Journey, their final frontier tour. It got underway last weekend in Los Angeles, and it will wrap up November 28th in San Francisco. They're going all over the U.S. in that amount of time. Journey right now, lights.

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1: What?

John Bon Jovi had vocal surgery. 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And they've had a few shows here and there. They've got a big tour plan for 2027. Great news for Bon Jovi fans. Here's Living on a Prayer. 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

I feel like the whole 6-7 trend is kind of fading, right? And Carrie Underwood had the idea, every time the kids say it, just say 5309 afterwards. And they'll look at you like, what? Here's Tommy Two-Tone. Have a good day.

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So the new Fast and Furious roller coaster at Universal Studios Hollywood has finally opened. Neighbors still complaining about it. Why? Well, apparently it's terrifying and it causes pretty much everybody to ride the coaster to scream bloody murder.

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Hey, it's Cooper Fox. So the sci-fi geek in me is excited about this. The original Star Wars celebrates 50 years in 2027. And in honor of that, it's going to be coming back to theaters. But not just any theaters. No, this time around, it's going to be in IMAX theaters. Yeah, it'll be back in IMAX starting February 19th if you want to check it out. I definitely plan

Yeah, it's Cooper. We want to reward you for listening on The Job with Cash. We've got your chance at $25,000. And all you got to do is listen to the radio on The Job. It is our Cash Blast, your next chance to enter just after 8 tomorrow morning. 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

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Presented by the West Calcasieu Chamber of Commerce, this four-man scramble begins with a shotgun start at 8.

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Yeah, it's Cooper Fox. Thanks for making us the soundtrack of your Sunday afternoon with Prince, REM, and AC/DC on the way. It's Crowded House, and don't dream it's over.

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Hey, it's Cooper Fox. So it looks like the movie to see this weekend, the new live-action Resident Evil movie. It's been a minute since we had a live-action Resident Evil movie, and actually the last couple of Mila Jovovich live-action Resident Evils were not all that great. They kind of jumped the shark, or I guess jumped the zombie. You know what I mean. If you've seen this movie, love to hear your thoughts on it. 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

Yeah, it's Cooper Fox. Thanks for making us the soundtrack of your Sunday afternoon. So that Will Ferrell movie Elf, one of my favorite holiday movies of all time. So I'm excited about this. If you get to New York City this holiday season, you're going to want to check out the immersive Elf experience, which is going to be set up at Rockefeller Center. It's even going to include a mock-up of the Gimbel's department store from the movie. Now, that's going to open to the public on November 14th, if you want to check it out.

Hey, it's Cooper Fox. So we want to help you pay some bills. We get your chance at $25,000, and all you have to do is listen to the radio on the job. It is our cash blast. Your next chance to enter is tomorrow morning just after 8. You do need our app in order to enter. If you don't have that, get it downloaded now, okay? And then get ready to win. Here's Mr.

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Hey, it's Cooper Fox. Thank you for making us the soundtrack of your Sunday afternoon with Christina Aguilera, OMD, Peter Gabriel, and Aerosmith coming up. It's Bananarama and Cruel Summer.

alarm clocks were harmed in this playlist. 92.9 The Lake, Southwest Louisiana's greatest hits of the 80s, 90s, and more.

Since it's less than 100 days till Christmas, the U.S. Postal Service has launched Operation Santa. 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Now, make sure that you send it out by December 5th so it has plenty of time to get up there, you know? And Santa has plenty of time to get what your kids want. Here's OMD. It's If You Leave.

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Hey, it's Cooper. Thanks for hanging out with me this afternoon or evening, whichever you prefer. So I had a chance to start watching the new season of Monster on Netflix. So what all about Lizzie Borden? I think this season, and I've loved all seasons of Monster so far, I think this season is the best I've seen. If you haven't had a chance to, check it out on Netflix. Europe, it's the final countdown.

we know you've been putting off taking that vacation since before the pandemic. We want to help you pay for it. We've got your chance at $25,000 with our cash blast. 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If you don't have that, get it now and then be listening just after 8 for your first code of the week. You too, it's pride in the name of love.

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2: Here's something you may not know. Only 14% of cancers in the U.S. are caught through routine screenings. Prenuvo's whole body MRI may help close that gap. Screening for over 500 conditions, including most solid tumors, all in under an hour. Prenuvo's body panels also test over 80 biomarkers for a deeper understanding of your health. No radiation, no contrast. Book your scan at prenuvo.com. That's prenuvo.com.
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Hey, it's Cooper. Thank you for hanging out with me. Don't forget, you can always message us using our app. Just open up the app and tap the chat button in the upper right-hand corner of the screen. Be great to hear from you. Sir Elton now.

right, that's it for me, Cooper. I am headed for the door. Have a great rest of your weekend. Leaving you with Lionel Richie.

0: The 5th Annual Bob Hardy Memorial Golf Tournament is Friday, October the 2nd at the National Golf Club of Louisiana in Westlake. Presented by the West Calcasieu Chamber of Commerce, this four-man scramble begins with a shotgun start at 8 a.m. The tournament honors the memory of Bob Hardy, former mayor of the city of Westlake. A portion of the proceeds will benefit the Westlake High School Athletic Department. 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